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1: 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Big thanks to these community and volunteer-powered stations for keeping Vintage Polka on the airwaves. And on Polka Time with DJ Shotsky, we are just celebrating summer all summer long with summery themed episodes. I'm putting on songs that somehow remind me of summer or have a summer angle to them in some way or another. It's very loosely defined, but we love having a summer polka party here. So let's start off this episode with some picnicky delights. Let's head to the mess hall campers with Jerry Volker and the Jolly Gents and open up a bottle of the Barley Pop Polka. Stay tuned.

We are enjoying the bounties of the camp kitchen, the snacks around the campfire, the picnic, the mess hall. We're pretending like we're eating outside in the summer. That's what we're doing right now on Polka Time with DJ Shotsky. We just heard the Deutschmeisters with the Lingonberry Waltz. Before that, Jerry Gage with the Champagne Polka. Pop cork. Before that, a very funny little song. I loved it. Jerry Volker and the Jolly Gents with the Barley Pop Polka. Naughty Water. So bad. Oh, my goodness. Yeah, thank you so much for tuning in to our summertime edition of Polka Time with DJ Shotsky. If you're new here, welcome. Thank you for tuning in. Thank you for being curious about polka music. I'm very curious about polka music. I can't get enough of it. I love learning new things about it and discovering all these old records. I bring them into the radio station and play them on the radio for you so you can enjoy this beautiful sound, this old-timey sound of classic polka music from Wisconsin and the Upper Midwest. That's what we do here every week, and I'm so glad you joined us. Every episode, I try to start the show off with a couple of polkas, a waltz, a Lindler, and a Schottische, so you can kind of get an idea of some of the different styles of songs that polka bands like to play. So let's dig into the Lindler Schottische part of it. We're going to hear a song by Wally Pickle. This is the Peanuts Lindler. Get a little peanut snack there. And after that, Tony Rademacher will do the Ham on Rye Schottische. So you can get hopping. So, but before, we'll do a little more gliding across the dance floor. Wally Pickle with the Peanuts Lindler.

0: Bump, bump. That was Tony Rademacher with Ham on Swiss Schottische. I think I play a different version of that normally. If I want to play that song, I think it's the Alpine Brass version that I like to play. But that one was cute. It was slower, definitely slower. But good job, Tony. Let's see. What did I see on that album cover? Tony on the accordion and also is playing some other instrument. Looks like some kind of a synthesizer. Sussex, Wisconsin. Tony Rademacher. Sussex, Wisconsin. Before that, Wally Pickle. We heard the Peanuts Lendler from Wally Pickle. And let me grab that cover. Wally Pickle. Recording off of Little Crow Recordings out of Hutchinson, Minnesota. I know this is radio and not television, but the photos on the back of the album are really good. I mean, this is a classy band. Wally Pickle's band was so classy. You know, they wore suits. There's a guy with a sousaphone wearing a suit. Like, classy. Very classy. And these photos are taken at some performances in Minneapolis. What did I see that was notable here? Yeah, they won some contests in, many years in a row, 69, 70, 71. That's kind of when they were hot at that time. A couple of the songs on this album have Wally playing two trumpets at one time. You probably noticed how crisp and awesome that trumpet was in that song. I noticed it. But yeah, he can also play two at one time. So when the summer break is over, when we're done having our summer parties and we come back in fall and we're all, doing non-summer things, I will probably do a whole show just like about Wally Pickle and how talented he was. Yeah, we'll put that on the agenda. But right now we're having summer fun. When we come back, we're gonna keep the summer fun going because we're gonna hear a song by Roger Bright, talking about all the sunshine that follows you everywhere you go. And also know that requests and dedications for future shows are welcome. You can send your request to djshotsky@gmail.com. Just remember that this show is all vintage and all vinyl, so I will play requests as songs are available in my record library. But yes, when we come back, we're gonna hear from Roger Bright. Roger Bright from Nuclearis, Wisconsin. I was in Nuclearis on Friday and had a really nice time listening to the local yodel group, having a social and a gathering, and they broke out the alphorns and played just really beautiful music. So I really enjoy the music scene in Nuclearis. And of course, Roger Bright was really at the epicenter of that back in the day. And I'm looking forward to seeing the future of the hotel and the renovations that are happening downtown there. And hopefully we can hear this music downtown in Nuclearis once again. So stay tuned. You'll want to hear that. But let's just take a quick break.
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5: Hi, I'm Sue Carr. Let's be civil. This is Sue Carr in the WVML studio, and I'm talking to Monona Grove School Board President Elizabeth Cook. What are the best ways that people can stay in touch with what's happening on the board, what's happening in the school district? What kinds of, I know that City of Monona has a lot of alerts and things that you can sign up for. What kinds of things does the school board have for that?
6: So we have a really great website is where I would direct everyone to go to first. You can just Google Monona Grove School Board and it'll come right up. That will have all the information in terms of agenda, minutes. All of our regular board meetings are recorded and posted on the Monona Community Media page. And so you can go back and watch any of those. For kind of big items that we want the community to be sure that they know about, like the budget, for example, we have some special listservs that you can sign up for and get those alerts on a regular basis. If you have family in the district, you're sort of automatically put into the system and you get all the alerts that way. But those are the best ways to keep up. And email us and ask us, hey, what's going on? I just got a text from someone before I came here that said, hey, I got a question about something that happened today. Can you call me later? I'm like, yeah, absolutely. That's what we're here for. We're here to serve the community.
5: Bringing schools and communities together, Let's Be Civil is a service of Monona Community Media.
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0: Couple of songs to welcome the summer travelers, those who are hitting the road on the weekend, maybe to go up to see Wisconsin's beautiful Northwoods. That was Tale of the Woods Waltz by Ludger Carman. Before that, another traveling song, a little summer travels, Roger Bright with Everywhere You Go, Gene Tebow on the vocals. All right, if you are a subscriber to the Shotsky Lodge newsletter, you already know what's coming up next. Gather around the campfire, campers. We're doing a sing-along. That's right. It is the Shotsky Time sing-along portion of the program. This week, we are going to highlight Alvin Stachinsky. Alvin Stachinsky, he passed away in early 2023, so it's fairly recent. But Alvin was, you know, very well known for his dedication to his hometown. And he loved to play accordion. He started when he was very young, and it was his lifelong dream to be in a polka band. And my goodness, he played in a polka band for like well over 50 years, maybe longer, maybe 6 years. I mean, very, very dedicated. So what we're going to do is we're going to hear a song that will be of special meaning to the folks who are regulars at probably the biggest polka festival in Wisconsin. That's right. If it's mid-July, it's the Pulaski Polka Festival, a big festival in Pulaski, Wisconsin. They've got two giant tents, and like an outbuilding. So at any given time, there's probably like three polka bands playing. And then most of the stages are sort of like double stages so that one can set up and tear down while the other one's playing. It is an intense polka experience, let me tell you. And they will party until the wee hours. The wee hours, those folks in Pulaski. Well, Alvin Stachinsky wrote a song called Pulaski is a Polka Town. If you're a fan of Polish polka, you'll probably recognize this. Also, there was a Lil Wally version heralding Chicago as a polka town. Now, I'm not gonna get into a war between Illinois and Wisconsin on who's got the best polka.
1: It's Wisconsin.
0: But Pulaski is a Polka Town is a classic song, and I want you to learn the words. So hop on Google really quick if you need to, or whatever the search engine of your choice. Look up the lyrics for Pulaski is a Polka Town and get ready to sing along with Alvin Stachinsky. Here we go.

Oh man, those are some perky trumpets and a little earworm there. That'll be stuck in your head for the rest of the day. Alvin Studzinski, Pulaski is a polka town. Shout out to everybody who has attended the Pulaski Polka Fest. It's quite a riot, let me tell you. All right, let's keep the summer party going. Up next, we're going to hear a song by Whoopi John. But before I play that, if you want to get more of a head start on the sing-along, all the sing-alongs this summer, if you want the lyrics to this next episodes or future episodes, sing-alongs, you can sign up for Shotsky Lodge Updates. That's my e-newsletter. You can find that at djshotsky.com. Learn about some of my other shenanigans, too, where I'll be in the community playing polka records, polka music, polka news, all of those things. All right, enough of that. Whoopi John. Let's go hiking with the Mountain Peak Polka.

was Joe Carmen with the In the Valley Polka. We're doing a little hike, a little summer hike with Joe Carmen in the Valley Polka. That was off of the 50th anniversary album. Joe Carmen, who's been playing a little back of the album, who's been playing with the Joe Carmen Orchestra since it was formed 50 years ago, decided to call this his sixth album, the 50th anniversary album. The band's first recording was a single record in the 50s, with another appearing in 1962. The first album was recorded in 1964, followed by new albums in 67, 69, 62, and 76. The band had a weekly radio show on station WDOR in Sturgeon Bay in the 1950s, and in the early 60s, they were heard on WCUB in Manitowoc, playing at the Riverside Ballroom in Green Bay. Later in the 60s and 70s, they appeared monthly on WLUK TV, Channel 11, Green Bay, on the Riverside Show. Man, I'd really love to see that. Don't you wish you could just find archives, or I don't know if they recorded those. I would love to have seen those. Joe and the band are noted for their smooth, danceable tempo, which has been a trademark of the band for these past 50 years. This album, which is also available in cassette form, is the answer to many requests the band have received for additional recordings. It was off of Polka Land Records. This album was 82, but it's nice that it covers all that old material. Joe Carmen. Before that, we heard Whoopi John and the Mountain Peak Polka. I love it. All right, I've got some time to fill. Let's have Joe Carmen keep going here with my song Waltz. We'll take this up to the break, and then when we come back, we'll hear some, let's see, what have we got? I think we've got some animal identification songs that are coming up next. So we're going to break out our field guides. We're going to look at some tracks in the mud. We're going to see what kind of animals are roaming around in the Polka Valley. We're going to hear a song from Frankie Yankovic. Uncle Frankie will bring us back with Beaver's Polka right after a break.

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1: Hi, I'm Bill Graff from Cops Avenue, and this is The Lake Loop. Deviating slightly from our theme of little-known local businesses to say a word about Woodman's, which is not little-known or little anything, but is local if you'll grant me some leeway as a Janesville kid, because that's where Woodman's started. As an itty-bitty little mini-mart, it gradually grew bigger and bigger and closer to the interstate and then beyond. It even outgrew buildings that were big enough to become warehouses. But in Madison, I was always a little scared of Woodman's. Some Woodman's shoppers, not all of them, but enough to establish a vibe, seem like people on a mission, barreling down the aisles with sharp elbows, huge carts, and no patience for people like me taking up aisle space to read bread labels. On grocery day, I used to ask, are we going to pick and save or push and shove? Then I discovered something semi-miraculous about Woodman's. The insomniac bonus. When you're awake at 3 a.m., the bars may be closed, the coffee houses are dark, but Woodman's is open and there's nobody else there. There is no greater joy when faced with 10,000 varieties of frozen pizza than having time enough to make an informed choice and room enough to maneuver a pontoon boat between the freezers. I mentioned this to a doctor once, and he put in his My Chart notes, wakes up at 3 a.m. and goes to Woodman's. No other discernible manic symptoms. Folks, if insomniac shopping is a diagnosable condition, I've got a terminal case. I'm tempted to go on a public crusade to normalize this behavior and stop othering those of us who figure if we can't sleep, we might as well shop. But no, don't try this yourself, and don't tell your friends. Go back to bed, so I can ponder the pizza options in peace. Thanks for riding along on this segment of The Lake Loop. I'm Bill Graff. Until next time, on your left.
2: 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When you-

Oh man, I hope you're laughing at home. I don't think you can hear that song without just laughing at how goofy it is. That's some old-time, old-fashioned sound from the Polka Kings. That was the Buffalo Polka. Why does it say? I don't know why they're laughing on the Buffalo Polka, but that's what it says on the album cover. This is one of those like kind of smaller, I don't know what they're like a 10, maybe like a 10-inch record. And I got this record from Jaime's in Minneapolis, and I know exactly when I bought it. I think it was February of 2020. Yeah, right before everything changed. Polka Kings with the Buffalo Polka, clap and give the blues a slap. That's what their advice is for a happy weekend. Before that, we continued that animal identification from the buffalo to the beaver. That was Frankie Yankovic, Beaver's Polka off of The Great One, a mix of his greatest hits. Frankie Yankovic, born in Davis, West Virginia, on July 28th, 1915. Uncle Frankie. You're listening to Polka Time with DJ Shotsky. And all summer long, we're doing summertime, summer-themed episodes. It's like Polka Time goes to summer camp. And at this summer camp, there's no strife, just camp life. That's how we do it. All right, so let's keep identifying some animals and critters that are out there in the woods, in the woodlands, down by the lake, out in the country, out in the prairie. Fez Fritchie is going to help us out with the bullfrog in St. Paul.

That was a perky little number by Roman Rezek. That was the Mice Parade Polka. Before that, all my saxophone friends probably enjoyed that one. That was the Bullfrog in St. Paul by Fez Fritchie off of the album Beer Garden Melodies. Yeah, the saxophone sounded exactly like a frog, right? That was funny. I mean, it was cute. I like this little animal-themed portion of the episode. All right, what's next? I think... Oh, we got a lot of time left. All right, I might be able to play three songs. Let's see what we can do next. Since we're out in the wild, since we're finding all the little critters out there, we're looking at little footprints in the trail as we're hiking around and seeing what's out there in the great outdoors, we're going to go wild. We're going to go wild. This is the Going Wild Polka by Dick Rogers.

Oh man, that was a beautiful song. Ray Conkle and the Blackbird Waltz. Before that, Dick Rogers and the Going Wild Polka. Oh, this hour goes by so fast. Every once in a while I think, should polka time be 2 hours? I don't know. It's a lot just to put together 1 hour of all vinyl. I tell you what, but I'm having a blast. I hope you're having a blast. I'm so glad that you tuned in to go on this polka journey with me. The summertime polka time goes to camp little journey. And we're going to do it all again next week. So I hope that you can join in on the fun. So until we meet again on polka time, keep the hooey in your heart and the oompa in your step. Let's let Myron Breezy play us out.

Blinded by the Light by Manfred Mann's Earth Band with lead singer Chris Thompson, who then quit the group, formed a new band called Night, and had this hit.

Chris Thompson and Knight. If You Remember Me is taken from a 1979 movie soundtrack, The Champ, with John Voight and Faye Dunaway. The 70s Show, we had joy, we had fun. And from the summer of 70, the Five Stair Steps.

0: Child, done by a family group from Chicago called the Five Stair Steps. 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
3: 4 o'clock in the morning, I'm Yvonne Daniels. 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You could be a winner. Now this morning, we're giving away Cheech and Chong albums. We're also giving away tickets to see Ward, Minnie Riperton in concert. Right now, it's Olivia Newton-John.

0: Funky Nassau Part 1 from 71, the band called The Beginning of the End. If you missed the name of anything on tonight's show, don't worry. I've assembled the singers, songs, and albums for you. It's on the playlist feature at WVMO.FM. Just click the show name, We Had Joy, We Had Fun. Coming up next, the very first EGOT. That's the acronym for Emmy, Grammy, Oscar, and Tony Award winner. We had joy, we had fun.
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2: 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It may protect against cancer and heart disease and improve digestion. These are just a couple quick examples. You can find all kinds of herbal teas and tasty blends to sip your way to better health. I like to make a big batch of herbal tea at once. You can either use a tea ball and loose tea, which is easy to find in the bulk aisle of a natural food store, or you can use packets. And I always recommend organic to avoid the chemicals in conventional teas. Start by placing several tea bags or the large tea ball in a big heat-safe bowl or in several mugs. Then boil a bunch of water and pour it over your tea. Let it sit and steep a while until it reaches almost room temperature, and then you can place the tea in a pitcher in your fridge. If you want, squeeze some lemon or lime in for even more health benefits. Now you have a drink with natural medicinal qualities ready to sip throughout the day. Pour some into a large reusable bottle to keep with you at work or wherever you go. I'm Sarah from Sylvan Lane, and I'm glad WVMO cares about wellness. Here's wishing you true health and lasting joy. Take care.
3: Hi, this is Lori from the Monona Senior Center. Are you interested in learning more about the canines and canine handlers that work for the City of the Monona Police Department? If so, come down to the Monona Senior Center. We will discuss the new facility service dog Recon, who has joined School Resource Officer Luke Wunsch of the Monona Police Department. You'll learn the purpose of Recon joining the force and how she can benefit the schools and community as a whole. Call 608-222-3415 to register for the Monona PD K-9 program on Wednesday, July 29th at 10 a.m. This information can also be found in our July newsletter, The Monona Senior Connection.

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2: You can make a case that a music, movie, and Broadway star of the 60s truly became a superstar in the 70s. That's when Barbara Streisand starred in movies like The Way We Were and A Star Is Born and began having number one songs. And she knew how to follow the trends. When disco was hot, Streisand partnered with its biggest star to record a duet. And before long, it was America's number one song. At one point in the hit called No More Tears, Barbara Streisand holds a note for 16 seconds. Listen to this.

Well, maybe two notes, but that's amazing. What's unusual is that the Billboard chart for November 17, 1979 includes another song featuring a 16-second single note performance. It's just one chart position away from No More Tears. And it's a song by Barbra Streisand's duet partner, Donna Summer. Listen to this.

0: Come and Get Your Love, the biggest hit in the long history of the California band Redbone. Now, a 70s music quiz for you called One Song in 1 Second. Name this 70s hit after hearing just a 1 second sample. Ready? To Let Be. The answer is coming up right after Three Dog Night.
1: Well, I never been to Spain, but I kinda like the music.

0: That's the band that had 17 top 40 hits in just the first half of the 1970s, Three Dog Night. Now, who's this?
1: Jalebi.
0: It's Earth, Wind & Fire. Turn it up, especially if you dance like Elaine Benes.

0: let be.
1: Earth, Wind, and Fire. You know, there's a pretty much forgotten 70s song by an American group that inspired a number one song by an English singer. It's next on the 70s Music Show. We had joy, we had fun.
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3: Common St. John's wort is blooming in the prairie. Hi, this is Brian from the Aldo Leopold Nature Center with a friendly phenology update. This herbaceous perennial gets its name because it begins to bloom around June 24th, St. John's Day. Introduced from Europe, this non-native plant is known for its medicinal benefits, but it is also considered invasive due to its tendency to form dense patches that crowd out native species. To identify this plant, look for clusters of bright yellow flowers and small, lance-shaped leaves. The flowers have 5 petals and a burst of long, showy stamens at the center. The opposite leaves are marked by numerous tiny, translucent dots that become visible when held up to light. Despite its invasive nature, common St. John's wort is valued for its medicinal properties. 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
1: I'm Pat O'Neill, sharing my 70s music collection with you on We Had Joy, We Had Fun. You know, one of the biggest musical home runs of the 70s by an English artist was inspired by a strikeout by an American band. The band actually named America. After their big hits like Sister Golden Hair, A Horse With No Name, Tin Man, the group released several songs that went nowhere. One day, band member Dan Peek played a new song for a friend, a fellow Warner Brothers artist. Let's see if you remember it.

That song struggled to reach number 23 in the summer of 76. But America's song, Today's the Day, inspired Rod Stewart's number one song, Tonight's the Night.

What was Britt Eklund saying there? Rod Stewart's girlfriend at the time. I never could figure it out. A racy song for its time. In fact, briefly banned by the BBC. Tonight's the night, Rod Stewart. Here's another risque hit. And another number one, La Belle.

You'll be glad to know Lady Marmalade is approved by your government. It's in the collection of the Library of Congress. You're listening to the 70s show, We Had Joy, We Had Fun. Most recording artists need one or two hit singles to help sell an album, but not Bob Dylan. In 1975, Blood on the Tracks went to number one, and from it, Simple Twist of Fate.

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0: You know, that was Roger Moore's first appearance as 007, a number one hit at the box office. Paul McCartney and Wings did the theme song to Live and Let Die.
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2: I'm here in the WVMO studios. I'm talking with Nancy Moore, Monona's mayor, learning more about Monona. Nancy, we've got an election coming up, a primary election on Tuesday, August 11th. What do you want to tell us in the run-up to that election that Monona residents should be aware of?
3: First and foremost, I want everybody to know we have an amazing voting record here in Monona. And so kudos to the community of Monona for their civic participation. And we want that to continue. A few things to know about the August 11th partisan primary. First of all, absentee ballots can be requested anytime. Second, we have a brand new reinstalled Dropbox at City Hall. Very secure Dropbox. It's just to the left of the main entrance, so be sure not to confuse the Dropbox for voting with the utility bill Dropbox. People can drop in anytime during office hours into City Hall and request an absentee ballot. And early voting at City Hall starts 2 weeks before the election. So early voting will be July 28th through August 7th, which is the Friday before the election. I want people to know about all their options because there's been a proposal put forth by the USPS to potentially not deliver all of the absentee ballots for all the states across the U.S. We want people to know, we want our residents to know that there are lots of other options besides sticking their absentee ballot in the mail. If people need to mail it, then they certainly can, but we would recommend at least mailing 2 weeks in advance of the election. There's always more info not only on our website, but on myvotewisconsin.gov. You can check your registration there. 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You can see what's on the ballot on August 11th. You can track your vote on that website as well. It's really a slick website, always has been, and super helpful and easy to navigate.
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1: Hi, I'm Steve Martinelli, and this is a Monona Grove Sports Showcase. I've always been intrigued by one specific Monona Grove football record, the longest touchdown run. Chad Kelsey is the record holder with an unbeatable 99 yards against Oregon in 93, his sophomore season. Against the Oregon Panthers, Chad Kelsey expected fullback and middle linebacker 200-pound Dave Rulon to play almost the entire game. In the second quarter, the Silver Eagles quelled the Panther drive with an interception at the one-yard line. But after the turnover, Rulon limped off the field with an injured ankle. His replacement, the 155-pound Kelsey, ran on the field eager to replace him. Ducking into the huddle, he was so taken aback to hear the play calling for him to run the ball, he forgot the snap count. The play, 32 trap, is a basic fullback run up the middle designed to gain a few yards and give the MG offense room to operate. The play takes advantage of overeager defenders who tend to find themselves out of position as they charge unabated across the line, falling for the trap, and are easily blocked. The teams lined up, the Panthers crowding all 11 defenders at the line of scrimmage, hoping to throw an MG ball carrier for a loss. The play was executed perfectly by the Silver Eagles. At the snap, Chad was handed the ball, started to the right, cut to his left, and found a hole in the defense of epic proportion, with nothing but green grass beyond. A couple of steps past the line of scrimmage, and he was off to the races. Almost 80 yards down the field, he encountered every running back's nightmare. He felt the ball slipping from his grasp. Shifting slightly, he clung to it and crossed the goal line untouched, his first, and as it turned out, only high school touchdown. Dave Rulon returned to reclaim his spot, and the majority of Kelsey's remaining football career was on defense, where MG had little depth, but was unlikely to result in a second score for him. Regardless, unless they change the dimensions of the field, Chad Kelsey will forever hold the MG record of the longest run ever. I'm Steve Martinelli, and I'll see you at the game.
2: 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You have a text. It's probably Bill saying he forgot to get the spaghetti sauce at Fribonis, or it's Jill saying she can't pick up the boys at Winnequa. Should you take a quick look? Nope. In fact, take the temptation away. Turn your phone off, put it on silent, put your phone in the back seat, don't even bring it. Do whatever you can to take the distraction away and focus on the task at hand, driving and not running into stuff. A public service message from 98.7 WVMO.

0: Hey, Bruce Rave here. If you want to hear all new important indie rock, come hang with me now 9 to midnight Sundays. 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Lots of very popular artists with some newbies thrown in, and I'll dip a little bit into the rock electronic side as well. 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

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How've you been? You haven't aged a day. Look at us now, remember when.

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1: Hi, I'm Sukar. Let's be civil. This is Sukar in the WVMO studio, and I'm talking to Monona Grove School Board President Elizabeth Cook. What are the best ways that people can stay in touch with what's happening on the board, what's happening in the school district? What kinds of, I know that Monona has, City of Monona has a lot of alerts and things that you can sign up for. What kinds of things does the school board have for that?
2: So we have a really great website is where I would direct everyone to go to. First, you can just Google Monona Grove School Board and it'll come right up. That will have all the information in terms of agenda, minutes. All of our regular board meetings are recorded and posted on the Monona Community Media page. And so you can go back and watch any of those. For kind of big items that we want the community to be sure that they know about, like the budget, for example, we have some special listservs that you can sign up for and get those alerts on a regular basis. If you have family in the district, you're sort of automatically put into the system and you get all the alerts that way. But those are the best ways to keep up. And email us and ask us, hey, what's going on? I just got a text from someone before I came here that said, hey, I got a question about something that happened today. Can you call me later? And like, yeah, absolutely. That's what we're here for. We're here to serve the community.
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1: Common St. John's wort is blooming in the prairie. Hi, this is Brian from the Alda Leopold Nature Center with a friendly phenology update. This herbaceous perennial gets its name because it begins to bloom around June 24th, St. John's Day. Introduced from Europe, this non-native plant is known for its medicinal benefits, but it is also considered invasive due to its tendency to form dense patches that crowd out native species. To identify this plant, look for clusters of bright yellow flowers and small, lance-shaped leaves. The flowers have 5 petals and a burst of long, showy stamens at the center. The opposite leaves are marked by numerous tiny, translucent dots that become visible when held up to light. Despite its invasive nature, common St. John's wort is valued for its medicinal properties. It has been used as an antioxidant, antidepressant, antibacterial, and anti-inflammatory remedy. Topical preparations are helpful for cuts, burns, and skin inflammations, and for centuries, it has been used to relieve mild depression. 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For more information about the Alda Leopold Nature Center, please visit aldaleopoldnaturecenter.org and explore nature today.
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0: Hey, Bruce Rave here. 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
1: 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These are just a couple quick examples. You can find all kinds of herbal teas and tasty blends to sip your way to better health. I like to make a big batch of herbal tea at once. You can either use a tea ball and loose tea, which is easy to find in the bulk aisle of a natural food store, or you can use packets. And I always recommend organic to avoid the chemicals in conventional teas. Start by placing several tea bags or the large tea ball in a big heat-safe bowl or in several mugs. Then boil a bunch of water and pour it over your tea. Let it sit and steep a while until it reaches almost room temperature, and then you can place the tea in a pitcher in your fridge. If you want, squeeze some lemon or lime in for even more health benefits. Now you have a drink with natural medicinal qualities ready to sip throughout the day. Pour some into a large reusable bottle to keep with you at work or wherever you go. I'm Sarah from Sylvan Lane, and I'm glad WVMO cares about wellness. Here's wishing you true health and lasting joy. Take care.
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Now for a be your dog, I'll make you walk along. 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
1: Hi, I'm Steve Martinelli, and this is a Monona Grove Sports Showcase. I've always been intrigued by one specific Monona Grove football record, the longest touchdown run. Chad Kelsey is the record holder with an unbeatable 99 yards against Oregon in 93, his sophomore season. Against the Oregon Panthers, Chad Kelsey expected fullback and middle linebacker 200-pound Dave Rulon to play almost the entire game. In the second quarter, the Silver Eagles quelled the Panther drive with an interception at the one-yard line. But after the turnover, Rulon limped off the field with an injured ankle. His replacement, the 155-pound Kelsey, ran on the field eager to replace him. Ducking into the huddle, he was so taken aback to hear the play calling for him to run the ball, he forgot the snap count. The play, 32 trap, is a basic fullback run up the middle designed to gain a few yards and give the MG offense room to operate. The play takes advantage of overeager defenders who tend to find themselves out of position as they charge unabated across the line, falling for the trap, and are easily blocked. The teams lined up, the Panthers crowding all 11 defenders at the line of scrimmage, hoping to throw an MG ball carrier for a loss. The play was executed perfectly by the Silver Eagles. At the snap, Chad was handed the ball, started to the right, cut to his left, and found a hole in the defense of epic proportion with nothing but green grass beyond. A couple of steps past the line of scrimmage, and he was off to the races. Almost 80 yards down the field, he encountered every running back's nightmare. He felt the ball slipping from his grasp. Shifting slightly, he clung to it and crossed the goal line untouched, his first, and as it turned out, only high school touchdown. Dave Rulon returned to reclaim his spot, and the majority of Kelsey's remaining football career was on defense, where MG had little depth, but was unlikely to result in a second score for him. Regardless, unless they change the dimensions of the field, Chad Kelsey will forever hold the MG record of the longest run ever. I'm Steve Martinelli, and I'll see you at the game.
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With a purple heart and a monkey on his back, there's a hole in Daddy's arm where all the money goes. Jesus Christ died for nothing, I suppose. Little pitchers have big ears,

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Little pictures have

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The life had lost its fun, and there was nothing to be done. 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
2: I'm here in the WVMO studios. I'm talking with Nancy Moore, Monona's mayor, learning more about Monona. Nancy, we've got an election coming up, a primary election on Tuesday, August 11th. What do you want to tell us in the run-up to that election that Monona residents should be aware of?
3: First and foremost, I want everybody to know we have an amazing voting record here in Monona. And so kudos to the community of Monona for their civic participation. And we want that to continue. A few things to know about the August 11th partisan primary. First of all, absentee ballots can be requested anytime. Second, we have a brand new reinstalled Dropbox at City Hall. Very secure Dropbox. It's just to the left of the main entrance, so be sure not to confuse the Dropbox for voting with the utility bill Dropbox. People can drop in anytime during office hours into City Hall and request an absentee ballot. And early voting at City Hall starts 2 weeks before the election. So early voting will be July 28th through August 7th, which is the Friday before the election. I want people to know about all their options because there's been a proposal put forth by the USPS to potentially not deliver all of the absentee ballots for all the states across the U.S. We want people to know, we want our residents to know that there are lots of other options besides sticking their absentee ballot in the mail. If people need to mail it, then they certainly can, but we would recommend at least mailing 2 weeks in advance of the election. There's always more info not only on our website, but on myvotewisconsin.gov. You can check your registration there. You can register to vote if you're not registered to vote already. You can see what's on the ballot on August 11th. You can track your vote on that website as well. It's really a slick website, always has been, and super helpful and easy to navigate.
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0: Hi, this is Lori from the Monona Senior Center. Are you interested in learning more about the canines and canine handlers that work for the City of the Monona Police Department? If so, come down to the Monona Senior Center. We will discuss the new facility service dog Recon, who has joined School Resource Officer Luke Wunsch of the Monona Police Department. You'll learn the purpose of Recon joining the force and how she can benefit the schools and community as a whole. Call 608-222-3415 to register for the Monona PD K-9 program on Wednesday, July 29th at 10 a.m. This information can also be found in our July newsletter, The Monona Senior Connection.
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1: This is Mary Merle from Winnequa Road with the Monona Bird Report. It's hard to believe, but the breeding season is nearly over. By mid-July, young birds are out and about, learning to get by on their own. It's a perilous time. One day they are cozy in their nests, and the next they are navigating a bewildering new world. At the MGE power plant in downtown Madison, two young peregrine falcons fledged from their nest box there in late June. Soon after, one of them was found on the ground with a broken leg. Like other raptors, peregrines have about a 50-50 chance of survival in their first year. In urban environments, their chances are even worse. But in the Madison area, we have superheroes, and they came to the rescue. These heroes are the staff of the Dane County Humane Society Wildlife Center and the UW Vet School's Wildlife Medicine Program. The falcon, which had been named Monarch, was taken to the Wildlife Center, where the team operated to mend the injured leg. Monarch is now recovering and is expected to return to the wild after its rehabilitation. Monarch's story is a powerful reminder of the important service that the Wildlife Center provides to our community. Its small staff, along with a legion of volunteers, care for sick, injured, and orphaned wildlife throughout the year. And they also provide excellent advice through their website and by phone. But they receive zero government funding, and that means they depend entirely on the community, that is you, to continue to make such heroics possible. This is Mary Merle with the Monona Bird Report, and I'm glad that WVMO cares about birds.
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1: 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Remember those lazy, hazy days of summer from your childhood? Children today have so many distractions, from scheduled activities to electronic devices, that the joy of reading a book may get lost. One way to help your children reap the benefits of reading is by creating an outdoor reading nook. Think Secret Garden and create a quiet and private space near a garden, under a tree, or even on the deck or patio. Your nook could be something as simple as a cozy chair under a shady tree, or a hammock hung on the quiet end of a porch. You might place a bench under a small arbor planted with vines, or build a playhouse or tree fort. Place your nook in dappled shade away from traffic noise and pollution and areas that collect water. If sunlight is too direct, add sheer curtains or hang a mosquito net available at outdoor retailers that is so much fun to hide inside. Cozy, outdoor pillows, a flat surface to rest a cool drink or snack, and perhaps some low wattage lighting for reading after dark will add fun comfort. Now that your summer reading nook is beckoning, be sure to sign your children up for the library reading program where they can have fun and earn prizes. Parents, be sure to join in the fun, perhaps by having a family contest to see who reads the most books this summer. Sweeten the pot with a prize party before school starts. Happy reading! Until next time, this is Wisconsin Master Naturalist Deborah Proctor, encouraging parents and grandparents to get outdoors and learn with your kids naturally.
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1: Hi, I'm Bill Graff from Cops Avenue, and this is The Lake Loop. Deviating slightly from our theme of little-known local businesses, to say a word about Woodman's, which is not little-known or little anything, but is local if you'll grant me some leeway as a Janesville kid, because that's where Woodman's started, as an itty-bitty little mini-mart. It gradually grew bigger and bigger and closer to the interstate and then beyond. It even outgrew buildings that were big enough to become warehouses. But in Madison, I was always a little scared of Woodman's. Some Woodman's shoppers, not all of them, but enough to establish a vibe, seem like people on a mission, barreling down the aisles with sharp elbows, huge carts, and no patience for people like me taking up aisle space to read bread labels. On grocery day, I used to ask, are we going to pick and save or push and shove? Then I discovered something semi-miraculous about Woodman's. The insomniac bonus. When you're awake at 3 a.m., the bars may be closed, the coffee houses are dark, but Woodman's is open and there's nobody else there. There is no greater joy when faced with 10,000 varieties of frozen pizza than having time enough to make an informed choice and room enough to maneuver a pontoon boat between the freezers. I mentioned this to a doctor once, and he put in his My Chart notes, wakes up at 3 a.m. and goes to Woodman's. No other discernible manic symptoms. Folks, if insomniac shopping is a diagnosable condition, I've got a terminal case. I'm tempted to go on a public crusade to normalize this behavior and stop othering those of us who figure if we can't sleep, we might as well shop. But no, don't try this yourself, and don't tell your friends. Go back to bed, so I can ponder the pizza options in peace. Thanks for riding along on this segment of The Lake Loop. I'm Bill Graff. Until next time, on your left.
2: Pat O'Neill with a moment for Monona on WVMO. You have a text. It's probably Bill saying he forgot to get the spaghetti sauce at Fraboni's. Or it's Jill saying she can't pick up the boys at Winnequa. Should you take a quick look? Nope. In fact, take the temptation away. Turn your phone off. Put it on silent. Put your phone in the back seat. Don't even bring it. Do whatever you can to take the distraction away and focus on the task at hand. Driving and not running into stuff. 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

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Make note of all good wishes. Say goodbye to the landlord for me.

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So just follow me. 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

0: Hey, this is Kevin Wilmot from Don't Mess With Cupid. 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
1: Hi, I'm Sue Carr. Let's be civil. This is Sue Carr in the WVMO studio, and I'm talking to Monona Grove School Board President Elizabeth Cook. What are the best ways that people can stay in touch with what's happening on the board, what's happening in the school district? What kinds of, I know that Monona has, City of Monona has a lot of alerts and things that you can sign up for. What kinds of things does the school board have for that?
2: So we have a really great website is where I would direct everyone to go to. First, you can just Google Monona Grove School Board and it'll come right up. That will have all the information in terms of agenda, minutes. All of our regular board meetings are recorded and posted on the Monona Community Media page. And so you can go back and watch any of those. For kind of big items that we want the community to be sure that they know about, like the budget, for example, we have some special listservs that you can sign up for and get those alerts on a regular basis. If you have family in the district, you're sort of automatically put into the system and you get all the alerts that way. But those are the best ways to keep up. And email us and ask us, hey, what's going on? I just got a text from someone before I came here that said, hey, I got a question about something that happened today. Can you call me later? And like, yeah, absolutely. That's what we're here for. We're here to serve the community.
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1: Got a minute? Here's what's going on around Monona. 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Monday, the Monona Plan Commission forms in the municipal room on the lower level of the Monona Public Library. The meeting begins at 6 o'clock. Tuesday, the Community Development Authority gathers in City Hall at 6:30. You can get all city meeting information. 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And then beginning on Tuesday, voters may vote in-person absentee for the August 11th election at Monona City Hall. In-person absentee voting goes through Friday, August 7th at 5 p.m. Listen to WVMO online, read and subscribe to the WVMO newsletter, or support the station. 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
2: 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We've added a lot of new songs to VMO playlists. Hi, I'm Fletcher Keyes. Here's some of what you'll be hearing soon.

0: That's new music from Rhiannon Giddens. Also new this week. Under a football light, she looked me in the eye. She grabbed my sleeve and said, believe I'm going down tonight. The Jayhawks. Trampled by Turtles with Jeff Tweedy. And Monrovia. Baby, I've been working some things off, trying to get right for myself, not anybody. Thinking about days gone by, running near Stillwater Creek, chasing huckleberries. 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
5: 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I like to make a big batch of herbal tea at once. You can either use a tea ball and loose tea, which is easy to find in the bulk aisle of a natural food store, or you can use packets. And I always recommend organic to avoid the chemicals in conventional teas. Start by placing several tea bags or the large tea ball in a big heat-safe bowl or in several mugs. Then boil a bunch of water and pour it over your tea. Let it sit and steep a while until it reaches almost room temperature, and then you can place the tea in a pitcher in your fridge. If you want, squeeze some lemon or lime in for even more health benefits. Now you have a drink with natural medicinal qualities ready to sip throughout the day. Pour some into a large reusable bottle to keep with you at work or wherever you go. I'm Sarah from Sylvan Lane, and I'm glad WVMO cares about wellness. Here's wishing you true health and lasting joy. Take care.
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1: Common St. John's wort is blooming in the prairie. Hi, this is Brian from the Alda Leopold Nature Center with a friendly phenology update. This herbaceous perennial gets its name because it begins to bloom around June 24th, St. John's Day. Introduced from Europe, this non-native plant is known for its medicinal benefits, but it is also considered invasive due to its tendency to form dense patches that crowd out native species. To identify this plant, look for clusters of bright yellow flowers and small, lance-shaped leaves. The flowers have 5 petals and a burst of long, showy stamens at the center. The opposite leaves are marked by numerous tiny, translucent dots that become visible when held up to light. Despite its invasive nature, common St. John's wort is valued for its medicinal properties. It has been used as an antioxidant, antidepressant, antibacterial, and anti-inflammatory remedy. 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

beating a hot old dusty way to the California line. 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

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'Cause Governor Merriam on the radio one day

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0: Michael Philip Mick Jagger and his boyhood mate Keith Richards joined a band led by Brian Jones called the Rolling Stones, and soon they were one of the biggest bands in the world. Rolling Stones are one of the most popular, iconic, and important artists in rock history. They cracked the Billboard Top 40 38 times, have sold over 250 million records, and had at least one hit single in each of the last 7 decades. And that's today's WBMO Music History Moment. I'm Jeff Perry.
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1: Got a minute? Here's what's going on around Monona. The farmers market is in prime season down at Ahuska Park on Broadway in Monona. The market's open every Sunday through October from 8:30 to 12:30. Monday, the Monona Plan Commission forms in the municipal room on the lower level of the Monona Public Library. The meeting begins at 6 o'clock. Tuesday, the Community Development Authority gathers in City Hall at 6:30. You can get all city meeting information. 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And then beginning on Tuesday, voters may vote in-person absentee for the August 11th election at Monona City Hall. 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
6: 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My name is Paul Cargill, and this is Remembering Radio, the show that takes a listen to some of the great radio broadcasts from the 30s, 40s, and 50s.

0: My name's Regan. I get 10 a day in expenses from a detective bureau run by a guy named Anthony J. Lyon. They call me the Lion's Eye.
1: With Jack Webb as Jeff Regan, the Lion's Eye, stand by for hard-boiled action and mystery and thrilling adventure in tonight's story of The Gambler and His Lady.

0: You find it in Hollywood, on Taft Avenue. Four-story apartment building, the color of a rainy afternoon. They call it the Havenwood. It sags in the middle like a tired Frankfurter. That's where I live. Apartment 3K. Two rooms with a pull-down bed and a pair of windows that stick when it's hot. Oh, the view isn't much. Six strands of telephone wire and the head of a shaved-off palm tree. Beyond is the city, L.A., spread out on the map like a raw egg with a broken yolk. Well, the town's all right, I guess, if you can afford the sedatives. The Lion likes it. He set himself up as a receiving clerk for trouble, and I worked for him. It was about 11:15 Tuesday night when my phone began making itself felt. It turned out to be the Lion breathing hard. It figured he was running his fingers over a greenback.
1: Regan, want to hear the sound of a brand new $50 bill?
0: Send me a record.
1: What's the matter? You sound like you're flat on your back.
0: How do you sleep?
1: Who's sleeping? I'm working, and that's what you're going to be doing.
0: Try me tomorrow.
1: Throw on some clothes. You're going down to Venice Boulevard to see a lady. She's got daughter trouble.
0: Well, marry her off.
1: She didn't pay us $50 for that. The problem goes deeper.
0: How much?
1: She'll tell you.
0: I want it from you.
1: I don't know it all for sure.
0: Don't you ever check into things?
1: I do the general work. You get the details.
0: Yeah, you drag a wet rag over the 50, and if the ink stays on, we got a client.
1: That's insulting.
0: How would you know?
1: Regan, you don't want to keep a lady waiting. Now get a move on.
0: Give me the name.
1: This is Eleanor Bascom, Pierpont Hotel.
0: Yeah?
1: And phone me after you talk to her.
0: What for?
1: I want to be sure it's legit.
0: Do you care?
1: Better make that call to me tomorrow after 10. I'm sort of going to be tied up till then.
0: Doing what?
1: Sleeping.
0: Well, I put on some clothes, picked up my car, and moved out to Venice Boulevard. The good humor men were all gone, and I had the street to myself. 20 minutes later, I came to a stop beside a garbage can near San Pedro. Behind it stood the Pierpont Hotel, a two-deck pile of wood left over from the sinking of the Spanish Armada. There was a black and dirty white sign outside, said rooms 50 cents, weekly and monthly rates. The names Eleanor and Georgia Bascom showed in the mailbox and gave a room 210. I climbed a flight of stairs and walked down a hall that looked like a passageway in a pyramid. It was dark, and it took my cigarette lighter to turn up the numbers. 210 finally showed, and I rapped on the door. A bush of black and gray hair pulled it open. It was wearing a red kimono and an impatient look, like a tax collector in January. She was pushing 50 and looked tired.
2: Yes?
0: I'm Regan, international detective.
2: Oh, yes, the Lions. I've been waiting for you. Come in. I'm Mrs. Bascom.
0: Eleanor or Georgia?
2: Georgia's my daughter.
0: Oh.
2: I want to apologize for getting you out here this time of night, Mr. Regan, but it's urgent.
0: The Lion said that the girl's the problem, huh?
2: Yes.
0: How old is she?
2: 22.
0: Who's the man?
2: How'd you know there was a man?
0: Well, what other kind of trouble would she go after?
2: She's a good girl, Mr. Regan. She always has been.
0: Until now, huh?
2: That's what I want to know.
0: She's old enough to call her plays?
2: That's not the advice I'm paying for.
0: Where'd you get the 50?
2: It took a lot of saving.
0: All right, give me his name.
2: Louis Desmond.
0: Gambler, card sharp, bookie, all-around con man.
2: He's got a card room out toward Gardena someplace, the Five Aces Club.
0: What does your daughter see in him?
2: Oh, it's this place, the way we have to live. Tired of having nothing. I've tried, but she's looking for a change.
0: And taking a wrong turn.
2: I'm not sure yet.
0: Yeah, other girls have it real tough. They go to work.
2: Well, we had a little trouble in the family once. It shows up if someone starts looking.
0: When can I talk to Georgia?
2: Well, you'll have to work that out yourself, Mr. Regan.
0: What does that mean?
2: She put some clothes in a suitcase and left earlier this evening. That's why I had to call you so suddenly.
0: Where'd she go?
2: Louis is a real bum, Mr. Regan.
0: You talk like you know him.
2: We've met. I want to know just what's going on. If Louis's forcing her into anything crooked.
0: She force easy?
2: A fur coat makes a young girl do a lot of things.
0: Yeah.
2: Oh, here's a picture of her. You may need it.
0: Mm-hmm.
2: Not very good, but only one I've got.
0: I'll make it work.
2: That's about all, Mr. Regan. Get in touch with me as soon as you get something.
0: Okay.
2: Oh, Mr. Regan.
0: Yeah.
2: As you can tell, I'm the kind of person who sometimes gets hysterical over things, but I'm also the kind who demands results.
0: You sound like a radio commercial. It was after midnight when I followed the fog out Vermont toward Gardena. The yellow lights were pressing, but they were doing about as much good as a pint of bourbon at a Shriners convention. I wound around the flatland for a while before the Five Aces Club turned up by a bend in the road. It looked like a blue wart with a neon sign. There was a front door and a back one, and a couple of pairs of shoulders standing at each. A little guy in a pinstripe gray was figuring the size of the wallets going in. Louis Desmond's office showed at the top of the stairway, and I moved for it. But a muscle looking down on 6 feet was playing front man. He put a knotted hand on my arm, and when he spoke, it sounded like a gear factory doing double time.
3: Slow down, Pilgrim. The room you're looking for is the other way.
0: Yeah, well, this one says office.
3: That's the trouble with you guys who read. Can't take hints.
0: Spell it out.
3: Beat it.
0: Not until I see Louis Desmond.
3: What's your business?
0: I'll tell it to him.
3: You owe him some dough?
0: No, I don't.
3: Then he ain't interested.
0: He will be.
3: Listen, Junior,
0: come on, get him off of me, punk.
4: Hey, what's all the noise, Patsy?
3: Sightseer without a ticket.
0: My name's Regan.
4: Cup?
0: Maybe.
3: You want me to bounce him down the stairs, boss?
4: Maybe. What do you want?
0: Talk.
4: That's always a waste of time.
0: Not if it's about Georgia Bascom.
4: Come on in. Never saw you around here before, Regan.
0: No, I can't afford it.
4: Oh, don't say that. Some people go out of here with more than they come in with.
0: Yeah, you.
4: Guess you're right at that. Cigar?
0: No, thanks.
4: Well, what about Georgia, Regan?
0: You tell me.
4: That doesn't add. You came to see me.
0: She's got a worried mother.
4: They're all like that.
0: Now, this one figures you're doing a little forcing.
4: Oh.
0: You'd know more about that.
4: Give me a clue.
0: Blackmail, maybe?
4: You're a kick. Arthur Godfrey'd love to get a hold of you.
0: I come too high.
4: Let me give you some good advice. Go home and pull a blanket over your head and say it's all a bad dream.
0: You know, you talk a lot, mister, but you don't say much. What's the hold on Georgia?
4: All right, wise guy. Honey. Come over here, baby.

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1: The alley behind the Five Aces Club hadn't been dusted in a week. My brown flannel suit fixed that. Well, I picked myself up and made it for the car. Moving north on Vermont, I tried to add a couple of things. There was a funny smell in Louie's office when I first walked in, like rope on fire. Somebody'd been there before me who smoked cubebs. Desmond worked on cigars. Georgia held a king-size Pall-Mall. Well, whoever it was still played it coy. About 1 o'clock, I started raising a small campaign with a Lion's door knocker. His dream must have been a real good one because it took him 10 minutes to get to the door. He was wearing a nightgown. He looked like a poor imitation of the Fisk tire ad. All that was missing was the candle.
2: Regan, I told you not to bother me until after 10 a.m.
1: It's no bother.
2: Get out of here, let a man sleep.
1: Your dreams will be bad.
2: What do you mean?
1: You just lost a client.
2: What's the matter, the money phony?
1: Georgia Bascom married Desmond. There's nothing I can do about it.
2: Well, think of something. Say you married her first.
1: You're out of your mind.
2: So it's a bad idea. Get a good one.
1: Yeah, I already have.
2: What is it?
1: You give Mrs. Bascom her case back.
2: Well, you can't do that.
1: Try me.
2: Think a minute, Regan. She's come to us for help. A lonely woman with no place to turn. And trusts her trouble to International.
1: You got that 50 spent?
2: It's not the money. It's the moral obligation.
1: Oh, stop it, will you? You don't give blood anymore since you found out somebody'd pay for it.
2: You're getting out of line.
1: You're the only guy in town who can turn a shaving cut into a bankroll.
2: That's enough. Well, let's do it this way. You go over to Mrs. Bascom and give her the lowdown. Let her decide if she wants you to carry on or not.
1: You sure go to a lot of trouble for a 50.
2: I need a lot of new stuff around the place.
1: Well, it's close to Christmas. Write to Santa Claus. Well, I left the Lion looking for a fountain pen, and I drove out to Venice Boulevard in the Pierpont Hotel. The place still looked the same. A black Nash was parked up the block, the motor going. A couple of cats were doing a duet on a garbage can. I climbed the stairs to the second floor, and I started down the hall for 210, walking real easy to keep the boards from creaking, but somebody else didn't care about the noise. There was a gun with a silencer working in Mrs. Bascom's room. I pushed the door in, but by then all I could hear was silence. The light showed an open window by the fire escape, and the wind was blowing the curtains. Mrs. Bascom lay face down on the bed, real still, and the holes in her blanket were turning wet. The Lion really lost a client that time. Well, it didn't take Sanducci and the boys long to get there. The fingerprint man and the photographers went to work in the room. Sanducci picked me. He had a grouch on like a fat lady in an upper berth.
3: What's the matter, Regan? You get lost?
1: What do you mean?
3: You're pretty far from home.
1: Well, I get around.
3: Who is she?
1: Name's Eleanor Bascom.
3: I know that. What's she do? Where she come from?
1: I don't know.
3: What were you doing out here?
1: She called in the Lion. Her daughter ran off with Louis Desmond.
3: Oh, he in it? How far?
1: Ask him.
3: Mrs. Bascom wants you to bring her daughter back.
1: She wanted to know if the girl was moving into a racket.
3: Was she?
1: I haven't found out.
3: I should have known better than to ask a detective. Why didn't she call us?
1: She was behind on her taxes.
3: What do you do, Private? Sit up nights figuring ways to make my job harder.
1: You through with me?
3: No. Who killed her, Regan?
1: I don't know.
3: Bad choice of words.
1: Go check a black Nash parked up the street.
3: Got a license number?
1: No, I haven't.
3: Thanks a lot.
1: Look, I'm no medium. I didn't know she was marked.
3: Any other big ideas?
1: A few.
3: Well, keep them to yourself. They're all wrong. Now get out of here.
1: Yeah. Say, Sanducci.
3: Yeah?
1: The Lion can handle another client now.
3: So what?
1: Want to sign up? Slept. Coffee and warmed over biscuits at the drugstore took care of breakfast the next morning. Then I checked the phone book. Louis Desmond's home address turned up on Rodeo Drive in Beverly Hills, and so I drove out there. Was on a corner. A two-story colonial place with white pillars and green shutters. The doorbell sounded like a second chorus at the Hollywood Bowl. A Japanese maid let me in, and I waited in the anteroom. That's when I caught that peculiar smell again. Somebody had just been there who smoked those cubeb cigarettes. Well, a couple of minutes later, a tall blonde fighting 30 stepped up to me. She smelled like she just crawled out of a bottle of Platine. It was a bright morning, but she had the kind of look that had you wishing for an eclipse.
4: Well, what do you want?
1: Louis Desmond.
4: Census taker?
1: No.
4: What's he done?
1: I don't know yet. Where is he?
4: I don't know where he is. He didn't come home last night.
1: Lots of work at the office?
4: Card room out in Gardena.

0: Lots of work out there?
1: He didn't say. He doesn't tell me everything.
0: Should he?
1: Depends on what you think of your marriage vows.
0: Who are you?
1: His wife. Want a drink, mister?
0: Sure.
1: What'll it be?
0: Yours?
1: Bourbon. You pour. I don't know when to stop.
0: All right. Here you go.
1: Hmm? To marriage. It's a mess. Hmm.
0: Cigarette?
1: Never touch them. Interferes with my drinking.
0: Who smokes the cubebs?
1: Is that what that stuff is?
0: Yeah.
1: That little guy walked in here looking for Louie and smelled up the place.
2: Hiya, Stella.
1: Oh, hello, Patsy. Just in time for a drink.
2: Company?
1: Yeah. What's your name, fella?
0: He knows.
2: You earn hard, don't you, Regan?
1: What's going on?
2: He's an eye.
1: So what?
2: So he gets a bounce.
1: He's my friend.
2: Beat it, Seamus, or I'll split you.
1: Stay right where you are. This is my house, and I'll entertain who I want.
2: With the boss's liquor?
1: I've got some rights.
2: Well, figure out what they are and try them on the boss.
1: I don't like you, Patsy.
2: Beat it, Peeper.
0: Get your paws off of me. Come on, get them off.
1: Stop it, Patsy. You... Stop it, I said.
0: Well, you hit him pretty hard, lady.
1: No, I didn't. His head's soft.
0: Well, I left her picking up pieces of glass, and I drove back toward Hollywood. I was moving east on Sunset, trying to make some sense out of Desmond's domestic life, when I spotted that black sedan again. It was doing a real bad tag job on me. I pushed the pedal closer to the floor, but the sedan had better gas. It caught me going around a bend past Beverly Glen and started pushing me. Oh, it was a great place for a boulevard stop, but none showed. All it did was a reflection in my rearview mirror of the driver in the black sedan. It was feminine, and the voice spelled out Georgia Bascom. That's when she moved in for a closer look.
3: 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Tonight's adventure with Jeff Regan, investigator. 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Apply to become an aviation cadet. And now, back to the story of the gambler and his ladies and Jeff Regan, investigator.

0: Well, things were moving as fast as the last reel in a Western movie. The Lion sent me out to see a lady who was having daughter trouble. Georgia Bascom had done a tie-in with a gambler named Louis Desmond. Only it looked real permanent. She was wearing his wedding ring, and the mother ended up carrying a couple of bullets and homicide moved in. That's when I met a blonde at Desmond's house who said she was Louis's wife. Well, I was working on the mess when a black sedan with Georgia at the wheel ran me off the road and the slugs began to fly. I peeled myself off the side of the hill and I got in touch with the police. Sanducci took over and invited me to headquarters for some more talk. He put me in a little room with pale green walls and sat behind a big desk chewing a dead cigar. It was taking me all in like a Hoover vacuum cleaner on a dirty rug.
1: Well, how do you feel, Regan?
0: All right.
1: You shouldn't.
0: Why not?
1: Looks to me like from here on in you're a marked man.
0: I'll get along.
1: It'll be real interesting to see how.
0: All right, now look, have you got something to say?
1: Maybe.
0: Well, let's hear it.
1: Relax, Regan. You're not going anyplace.
0: You can't hold me. I was the one who got shot at.
1: Well, that's enough. I'll work out a way to hold you for creating a disturbance.
0: It won't work.
1: Listen, you. The bullets we pulled out of your upholstery matched the ones in Mrs. Bascom.
0: So what?
1: So we figure she was knocked off because she knew something somebody didn't want said. We also figure that applies to you.
0: Yeah, well, that gets you nothing.
1: All right, Regan. Play it your way this time. You'll come running back when the heaters close in.
0: Don't make book on it.
1: Well, if you got to get yourself knocked off, don't mess up our city streets.
0: Yeah, I'll be real careful.
1: Oh, and wear a dark suit that save our morticians a little trouble.
0: That all?
1: Yeah, go on, beat it, sure. Oh, Regan.
0: Yeah?
1: E buffi di tuo padre.
0: What's that mean?
1: Your father's mustache.
0: Well, it was late afternoon by the time I walked out of headquarters. The sun was still working, but it was cold. The cab driver, with a lot of conversation, drove me to my place over on Taft. When I opened my front door, I smelled it again, those cubebs. A small face was sitting on my sofa sucking on them. It belonged to a guy who had to stand on a box to see over a fox terrier. When I shut the door behind me, he ground the cigarette into an ashtray and turned on a nervous look like a pig in a football factory.
2: Your landlady let me in, Mr. Regan. I hope you don't mind. I have to talk to you.
0: We met before.
2: We did? I don't remember.
0: Just me and your cigarettes.
2: Huh? Oh, you mind if I smoke?
0: You just finished one.
2: Oh, yeah, yes, yes, so I did. May I have a drink then? Just a small one.
0: All right.
2: Thank you. I generally don't drink, but tonight I... Thank you. Now, I barely know where to begin.
0: Well, you better figure it out. You haven't got much time.
2: Yes, yeah. Well...
0: Start with a name.
2: Is that necessary?
0: Yeah, it is.
2: Loper, Max Loper. I'm a businessman.
0: What kind?
2: What kind? Furrier. Yeah, I'm a furrier, Mr. Regan. All sorts of furs. Ermines, nice. Generally, I prefer sable, but it depends on the woman, you know?
0: What does Georgia get?
2: I beg pardon?
0: Let it go.
2: I'm not the man I used to be, Mr. Regan. My fortunes have changed. Yeah, it changed. I think I better have that cigarette.
0: Save it for later and start making sense.
2: Well, I need help.
0: Why come to me?
2: Well, Mrs. Bascom thought enough of you to ask you to help her. You see, I know Mrs. Bascom. That is, I knew Mrs. Bascom. Her death was so sudden.
0: It was forced.
2: Yeah, so the papers say. But, Mr. Regan, I want you to know I didn't do it.
0: Who said you did?
2: Well, nobody yet. But I didn't do it.
0: Look, why tell me?
2: There's nobody else I can tell.
0: Try the police.
2: No, that's what I can't do. I want you to prove to them that I wouldn't do a thing like that.
0: Loper, what's your tie-in with Desmond?
2: My... Desmond? Why? There is no tie-in.
0: You were at his card room. I smelled your cigarettes there. You got nothing, I guess, and you went to his house.
2: Mr. Regan, that's got nothing to do with it.
0: I think different.
2: But you're wrong, all wrong.
0: Convince me.
2: I didn't do the murder. That's what I want you to tell the police.
0: Who did?
2: I don't know.
0: Well, now I think you do. Come on, who killed George's mother?
2: It was her stepmother who was killed.
0: Give me some more.
2: Oh, you got me all confused. I guess coming to you for help was a bad idea.
0: Something was.
2: I'll find somebody else who doesn't ask so many questions. I better go.
0: No, not yet, little man. You got too many answers.
2: Take your hands off me. Now, Mr. Regan, I never used one of these, but the theory is simple. Just pull the trigger.
0: Well, if you can find it.
2: Don't urge me. Open the door. Go on.
3: Sure.
2: Now step away. See you later, Mr. Regan.
3: Hey, Loper.
0: He made it to the staircase, and then the noise came. A couple of bullets flew up the spiral and caught him in the chest. He stopped in midair for a second like a yo-yo on a string, and then he toppled over and rolled down. By the time I got to him, he was all used up. Well, a call into homicide brought some of the boys out, and they took care of him. A fat guy with a head like a plunger took him pictures for a paper, and a girl with a leaky fountain pen got the story. Took about an hour and a half to clear my place. But the minute the crowd moved out, the lion moved in. He had a sheet of paper in one hand, and his face was lit up like an old maid at a cocktail party.
1: This concerns Louis Desmond and Georgia Bascom. You interested?
0: Yeah.
1: Desmond's got a wife, and her name's not Georgia.
0: No, it's Stella, and she's a ripe candidate for a drunk tank.
1: What else do you know about her?
0: She's jealous.
1: Well, there's no record any place of a divorce or of a marriage between Georgia and Desmond. That whole setup's a phony.
0: Tell me why.
1: Georgia's father, name of Peter Bascom, was a furrier. And he was once in on a fur job with the same Louis Desmond.
0: Go on.
1: The old Bascom ended up with a bullet in him and Louis with a pile of dough.
0: How did it work?
1: I can't find out everything. You gotta do something.
0: You know a Max Loper?
1: Never heard of him.
0: You got an address on this Georgia?
1: The Larina Hotel, room 406, on Catalina, off Wilshire.
0: All right.
1: The way I figured, an insurance company might be real interested to get hold of her.
0: No, the gas chamber's got priority.
1: We figured the swindle first. Collect the fat bonus, then let the city handle her any way it wants. Call me when you get it all sewed up.
0: What are you going to be doing?
1: Resting at home. I'm all worn out.
0: Yeah, well, that figures. You've been doing a little thinking. The Lorena Hotel, six stories of plush carpet and gold paint. It was night when I got there and the neon was on. The buzzer brought the door open and Georgia Bascom stood there carrying an overcoat. She had her purse under her arm and it figured she was leaving. When she saw me, she turned on a surprised look.
4: Oh, DeRegan.
0: Moving out?
4: Just a little errand.
0: It'll keep. Shut the door.
4: Now, see here.
0: Got it.
4: Well, that's a lot of nerve.
0: Don't let it bother you. There are bigger things.
4: Like what?
0: A fur job you and Louie are working on.
4: What are you talking about?
0: And a little murder. Throw your purse on the sofa.
4: I will not.
0: Come on, lady. It's getting heavy. Now open the closet door. Come on.
4: There. I hope you're satisfied.
0: I'm not much on fashions. Read them to me.
4: Three Yerriman, three Sable.
0: $10,000 apiece?
4: More.
0: Max Loafers?
4: Yeah.
0: Well, you can't wear them all. You got a friend?
4: I don't need one.
0: All right, sis. What is it?
4: Nothing.
0: That's your version.
4: You could be wrong.
0: When'd you marry Desmond?
4: Last week.
0: Bad answer. He's got a wife named Stella. Bigamy will get him in trouble.
4: Well, that's his problem.
0: No, it's yours, too, if the courts can prove you knew.
4: All right, I didn't marry him.
0: Then why the wedding ring?
4: Hey, you ask a lot of questions.
0: Yeah, I do.
4: Why don't you get out of here?
0: Louis's not new on fur jobs. He knows how much work it is to palm him off.
4: You're talking to yourself.
0: Loper never got to outlive a double cross.
4: What are you going to do with that?
0: Nothing. Homicide will work it out.
4: I didn't kill anybody.
0: You'll work up a sweat proving it.
4: Louis did it, honest. He killed my stepmother because she knew how the job worked. He gave it to Loper, too. He would...
5: Hiya, friends.
0: It must be raining. The worms are coming to the top.
4: Hello, Louis. Regan's got it figured. I was just stalling him till you got here.
5: Sure, Georgia. I know.
4: Honest, Louis, honest. I didn't mean to say you did the knockoffs.
5: We'll talk about it later.
0: You better finish it now. You're not going to be around.
5: We'll see.
0: They got a spot all staked out for you up north.
5: Isn't that interesting? Regan, I got a set of instructions for you. I want you to be real nice and follow them.
0: What's in it for me?
5: You kill me, Seamus. I'm holding all the cards. You want to rake in the pot.
4: I better get going, Louis. We shouldn't be seen together right now.
5: Slow down, baby. I got something for you, too.
4: But Louis, I...
5: Big mouth.
0: Look, you didn't have to hit her more than once.
5: She got off easy. Everybody's got 32 teeth.
0: Desmond moved us out of the apartment and down the hall. Georgia was beginning to sob, but Desmond wasn't impressed. He held the gun under his coat and walked behind us careful, like an elephant on a crate of eggs. The button brought the elevator, and the three of us went in, and then it started down. When the door swung open on the first floor, a whiff of bourbon came floating in, packing a .32. Louis turned white.
5: Stella! Stella!
4: I told him if he kept messing around, he was going to have trouble at home.
0: Want to give me the gun?
4: No. What's your name, girlie? Georgia.
6: Were you in love with Louis?
4: I don't know.
6: Well, go find out. You want it now, Regan? It's empty.
0: You know, lady, you fixed nothing.
6: What do you mean?
0: Where you're going, you'll all be together again. Well, it was all over fast, like a dollar dinner. The coroner's office sent out some boys for Georgia and Louis, and Sanducci picked up Stella. Desmond had himself a pretty good thing. Do a tie-in with a furrier and move the furs across the border with nobody making a fuss. Oh, it was slow work, but $10,000 a week's pretty good pay, and it was real safe. Loper wasn't going to say the furs were even stolen until they were turned into money. Of course, he never got to say it at all. Everything would have been all right if Stella didn't see green every time Louis saw blonde. Well, the insurance company thanked us for what we did to expose the fraud. The lion was unhappy. He said they should have shown their gratitude with something more lasting. They gave it to him, a 1949 pocket calendar.
7: Jack Webb is featured as Jeff Regan, with Herb Butterfield as Anthony J. Lyon. It's CBS at the same time next week for more hard-boiled action and mystery with Jeff Regan, Investigator. 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Included in tonight's cast were Mary Lansing, Marvin Miller, Pat McGeehan, Lorette Philbrandt, Jack Petruzzi, Yvonne Patey, and Sidney Miller. Original music for this program is by Milton Charles. Bob Stevenson speaking. This is CBS, the Columbia Broadcasting System.

0: Dentists know what cleans teeth best. And over 4,000 dentists say Colgate tooth powder with a 2-minute routine gets teeth sparkling and super clean. 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
1: And now, in cooperation with police and federal law enforcement departments throughout the United States, CBS Radio presents Gangbusters.

0: Gangbusters, the only national program that brings you authentic police case histories, has asked the Honorable John C. Hilley, former Assistant United States Attorney for the Southern District of New York and Executive Vice President of the Security Bureau of New York City, to narrate tonight's case. Mr. Hilley.
1: Thank you, and good evening, gangbuster listeners. The doctrine of setting a thief to catch a thief has been practiced since the days of the ancient Greeks. It might seem distasteful to some not engaged in law enforcement work or prosecution that it is often necessary to use the evidence furnished by one co-conspirator to convict another. But as there are degrees of guilt in a crime, it is frequently a matter of public policy to give consideration the way of lighter sentences or even probation for the cooperation of the lesser lights in a conspiracy in order to apprehend and convict the major criminals. A good example of this is in tonight's case, which began in the city of New York not too long ago when Joe Brin, an intercity truck driver, called on his girl at the modest home of her parents in Long Island City, just across the East River from Manhattan. Late in the evening, they were standing at the door saying goodnight.
2: Well,
3: it's late, Katie.
2: Yeah, it is, I know.
3: I gotta get up early tomorrow.
2: Me too.
3: It's a long drive home. Well?
2: Well.
3: Good night.
2: Joey, wait a minute. Oh, honey.
3: Baby.
2: Oh, I wish we could get married right away.
3: We will, honey. Soon. Just as soon as we get enough money together, we'll talk about it.
2: Good night, Joey.
3: I'll call you tomorrow.
2: Be careful driving home.

0: Get in, Joe.
1: Hey, what are you guys doing in my car?
0: We're police officers, Joe. Get in.
1: Well, what do you want with me? I haven't done nothing, honest.
0: Get in.
1: All right, yeah, I'll get in.
2: Give me the keys.
1: Yes, sir. Hey, but look, you got to tell me what this is all about.
2: Just give me the keys.
1: Yes, sir. What do you want with me?
0: Tell me something, Joe. What kind of trouble were you in over in Jersey?
1: Oh, well, listen, I've been on a square since, honest. I mean, I've been working hard driving a truck. I'm going to get married. My girl lives in there. You got me wrong, honest.
0: Have we?
1: Well, listen, my girl don't know I was ever in the jam. I don't want her to find out.
0: You got to have a chauffeur's license to drive a truck, Joe.
1: I got one. I got it with me.
0: Keep your hands where they are.
1: Yeah, all right.
0: Why didn't you put it down in your application about what you did in Jersey?
1: Oh, now listen, fellas.
0: Listen to what? Why'd you give your cousin's address in Buffalo?
1: Oh, look, I couldn't have got the license otherwise. You know I couldn't have got it. I mean, I wanted...
0: What's the matter, Joe?
1: Hey, listen, let's see your identification, your badges or something.
2: Why?
1: I just want to see them. I'm entitled to it.
2: I asked you why.
1: Well, how do I know you guys are cops? You don't look like cops to me.
0: No, we?
1: No.
2: What do we look like?
1: Who are you, anyway?
0: We're not cops, Joe, but we've got a headquarters, and that's where we're going. See the chief.
1: Now, wait a minute. Let me out of here.
0: Sit back there, Joe. Just take it easy. We don't want to hurt you. Okay, move.
2: Yeah.
0: Hello, Artie.
3: Well, how'd you do, Mooch?
0: Everything's fine. He's outside with Zaki. I think he's going to be just the ticket.
3: All right, bring him in.
0: Yeah. Hey, you, Joe. Come in here. Come on.
2: Go ahead.
1: Hey, listen. Tell me what the idea is,
0: Will. Shut up. Get inside before I wrap you over the skull.
1: Yeah, all right.
0: Go ahead. There he is, Joe Brin.
3: Sit down, Joe.
1: Listen, tell me what the idea is, will you?
0: Sit down.
3: Pour yourself a drink.
1: No, thanks.
3: Cigarette?
1: No, nothing.
3: Okay, suit yourself.
1: Hey, listen, guys, what do you want with me? Tell me, will you?
3: I hear you had a rough time over in Jersey.
1: Well, that was a long time ago. I'm shooting square now, honest.
0: He keeps telling me that. He must mean it.
3: You like your job, Joe?
1: Yeah, I like my job.
3: How about your girl? You like her?
1: What's she got to do with it? Leave her out of it.
3: You're in it, Joe. She's going to be in it. Unless you see fit to play a little ball.
1: What do you mean?
3: Just this. You're the guy that's going to help us hijack $1 million worth of whiskey.
1: I'm going to what?
0: You heard him.
1: Now, wait a minute.
0: Keep quiet. You're here to listen, not to talk.
1: Look, I don't want anything to do with this kind of deal.
0: I told you to keep quiet. Okay. You cut loose again, Joe, you'll get this gun across the face. Wouldn't want to go out of here with a broken jaw, would you?
3: Now, listen to me, Joe. We know that truck run you work for hauls enough bottled goods to make us all rich. We're going out after some of that stuff. You're going to help us get it.
1: Look, you got the wrong guy. Honest.
0: Here he goes again.
3: For every load we knock over, your cut will be $2,000.
1: I don't want any $2,000.
3: Well, don't worry about that. We'll work out something.
1: Look, I don't want anything, nothing. I don't want that kind of dough.
0: You weren't ashamed of it over in Jersey.
1: Well, that was different.
3: You haven't got much choice, Joe. Take $2,000 a load. Otherwise, you'll have a messy accident. That could go for your girl, too.
1: What do you mean?
3: We know who she is and where she lives. We know how you feel about her.
1: Well, listen, this is between you and me. She's got nothing to do with it.
3: Maybe she hasn't. And maybe we wouldn't rough her up. But I don't think it'd be a good idea for you to risk whether we would or not.
0: To put it in plain language, Joe, you're in.
1: Yeah. Yeah, I guess I am.
3: Now, listen to me, Joe. Don't get any fancy ideas about talking your head off to the cops. Because we got ways and means.
0: You never seen such ways and such means.
1: I guess I got no choice.
3: Now you're getting sensible.
1: What do I have to do?
3: We'll be in touch with you. And there's a load of liquor coming through, just say so. We'll tell you what to do from there on in.
1: Okay.
3: All right, Joe. You're in. You're a partner. A silent partner. If you're not silent one way, it's always the other.
4: Honest, Joe, I don't know what's got into you bringing me to a joint like this.
1: I had to come, Katie. That's all there is to it. I had to meet somebody.
4: Who, Joe?
1: Somebody. Just somebody, that's all.
4: Joe.
1: What?
4: You're in some kind of trouble.
1: Trouble? Me? Well, what gives you that idea, baby?
4: the way you've been acting lately, that's what.
1: Oh, no, Katie, I'm not in any trouble. I'm just sort of nervous, I guess.
4: What are you nervous about?
1: I'm nervous, that's all. Now, leave me alone about it, will you? I'm sorry, Katie, I'm sorry.
4: All right, Joe.
1: Oh, there's a guy I have to meet.
4: Who is it?
1: Just sit here a minute, honey. I'll be back.
4: All right, Joe.
0: You're late. All right, Joe, I was late, so what? As long as you were on time.
1: I didn't think you were coming.
0: Listen, Joe, you've been stalling for 2 weeks. The man is tired of excuses. The man says if you don't have that load of whiskey tonight, to give you the business.
1: I got a load.
0: Yeah? What?
1: 900 cases of scotch.
0: What kind of scotch?
1: What difference does it make what kind of scotch? It's all the same.
0: We don't want any off brands. Too hard to peddle.
1: I don't know what kind of scotch it is. The bill of lading says 900 cases of scotch. It doesn't say what brand.
0: All right. Who's the driver?
1: That's the trouble.
0: Who's the driver?
1: Me.
0: It's no trouble.
1: Look, you promised you wouldn't mix me up personal. All I had to do was line the trucks up. You promised me.
0: Yeah, but this is the first one you've delivered. We'll knock this one over. After that, all you have to do is finger the others.
1: But look, look, it's an awful chance.
0: You're the only one taking a chance, Bryn. When do you leave the terminal?
1: 6 a.m. tomorrow.
0: Where's the stuff going?
1: To a warehouse in the Bronx, straight up 10th Avenue in Amsterdam.
0: Okay. There's a cafeteria on 10th Avenue between 23rd and 24th.
1: Yeah, I know the place.
0: I'll stop there for a cup of coffee tomorrow morning.
1: Listen, that's against the rules.
0: Stop there anyway. Leave the truck parked outside. We'll handle the rest.
1: Well, what about the keys? I can't leave the keys there. I have to take the keys with me.
0: Don't worry about the keys. Carry them in your pocket. We'll handle it without the keys.
1: Okay.
0: Just lock the truck up. Lock it up good and tight. We'll get in it. We'll get away.
1: All right.
0: And be careful driving. You got $45,000 in bottled goods on that truck.

0: He's locking the truck, Zaki.
1: Yeah, I see him.
0: What can you do about that door handle?
1: Yeah, stick the pipe around it. One twist and zingo.
0: There he goes in the cafeteria.
1: I don't know whether I trust this guy or not. I don't know how many cops are looking out for us. Liable to be 40 of them ready to jump on us.
0: Don't worry about it.
1: Who else is going to worry about it?
0: Come on, let's get the truck. Get that pipe handy.
1: Don't worry, I got it handy.
0: All right, go to work. Coast is clear. Be quiet.
1: I slipped. Okay.
0: Get in. Good. Get the ignition.
1: Give me the nippers.
0: Take them.
1: All right.
0: Come on, will you? Come on.
1: I'm doing it.
0: Get her out of here.
1: Just a second.
0: Come on, come on.
1: All right. She's set.
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0: Back to Gangbusters in a moment. Academy Award winner Joan Fontaine will be your star in Leave Her to Heaven on the Lux Summer Theater on CBS Radio next Monday evening. You'll enjoy this celebrated story of a ruthless woman who destroys the things she loves, and you'll like Joan Fontaine in this dramatic role. Leave Her to Heaven, starring Joan Fontaine, next Monday's Lux Summer Theater show on most of these same stations. And now back to Gangbusters and Mr. John C. Hilly.
1: Well, Gangbuster listeners, that was how this truckload of liquor was hijacked on the streets of the city of New York. A few hours later, Special Agents Nelson and Thomas of the Federal Bureau of Investigation came to the office of the truck terminal where Joe Brin was employed as a driver. They sent for him.
2: Come over here, Brin.
3: Yes, sir. You the fellas wanted to see me?
2: That's right, Joe. We're special agents of the Federal Bureau of Investigation. Our credentials.
3: Oh, thanks.
2: I want to talk to you about the hijacking.
3: Well, I told the cops all about it.
4: This is a federal case, too, Brin.
3: Oh, is it? I didn't know that.
2: It's theft of an interstate shipment.
3: Oh, no kidding.
2: There's a few details we'd like to get cleaned up.
3: Yeah, okay. Anything you want.
2: How long have you been working here, Joe?
3: 7 years.
2: Yeah, it's a long time. You ever lost a truck before?
3: No, never. You can ask up the front office.
4: We didn't.
2: Sit down, Joe.
3: Any place?
2: Anywhere, yeah.
3: Do you mind if I smoke?
2: Yeah, I have one of mine here.
3: Oh, much obliged. Thanks.
2: Joe.
3: Yeah?
2: You made a statement to the 14th Squad New York detectives this morning?
3: Yes, sir.
2: This a copy of it?
3: I left my house and... Yeah, that's what I said. That's what happened, yeah.
4: Why did you violate the company rule?
3: What rule?
2: You stopped to eat before the truck reached its destination.
3: Oh, yeah.
2: Why?
3: Well, I got to check in awful early, and I didn't have any breakfast, and the warehouse wouldn't be opened up by the time I got there. I didn't think it would hurt anybody. I mean, we all do it every day. They expect it.
4: But there's a rule.
3: I mean, nobody pays any attention to that rule.
2: Didn't you hear the truck driving off?
3: Yeah, but there's lots of trucks on 10th Avenue. I locked it. I locked it good. I brought the keys back with me.
2: Okay, Joe, that's all for now.
3: For now?
2: Yeah, we might want to talk to you later.
3: Oh. Well, thanks, fellas. I guess I better get back to work. I'll be seeing you, I guess.
2: Yeah, Joe, we'll be seeing you.
4: Well, Nellie, what do you think? An inside job?
2: We'll see. If he was in on this hijacking, it was a sweet setup.
4: Yeah, it sure was.
2: We'll keep our eye on him in any case. Meanwhile, let's get busy on some of the other angles.
5: Joe?
3: What?
5: Want to go to a movie? We can make the last show.
3: No, honey, not tonight.
5: How about George and Lil? They asked us to drop in.
3: I don't feel like seeing anybody tonight, honey.
5: Okay. The robbery couldn't be helped, Joey. It's just one of those things.
3: Yeah.
5: Don't you want to talk about it?
3: Oh, I've been talking about it all day.
5: Okay. I just thought it would make you feel better to tell me.
3: Oh, I'd like to tell you, Katie. I'd like to tell you lots of things. You're the one I should tell if I tell anybody.
5: What do you mean? What's the matter?
3: Look, Katie.
5: What?
3: Katie, what would you say if I knew that robbery was going to happen?
5: What do you mean you knew it was going to happen?
3: What would you say if I was in on it? If I got $2,000 for it?
5: Joe, you're crazy. What are you talking about?
3: I did.
5: You're crazy.
3: They threatened to kill me, honey, and kill you if I didn't. I know it's wrong, but I couldn't help myself.
5: Oh, you should have told me, Joe.
3: That's not all. See, I was in an awful jam once.
5: Oh, I've known that for months.
3: What? You have?
5: It didn't make any difference. It's what you are now, Joe. Oh, you should have told me.
3: Well, I wanted to, Katie, but I was scared. I'm still scared. I got the $2,000. I don't want it. What am I going to do, Katie? What can I do?
5: You're going to do now what you should have done in the first place. To those FBI agents and tell them the whole story.
3: Oh, but honey, baby.
5: Get the car started, Joe. You can tell me the rest on the way home.
3: Listen, Katie, you know what can happen to me?
5: Get the car started, Joe.
3: Yeah. All right.
6: There's no question Katie was right. You know that, Joe.
3: Oh, I know she was right, Mr. Nelson.
6: You should have come to us the minute you were approached.
3: Well, I was scared. They threatened me, and they were going to kill Katie. I didn't know what to do.
6: Well, that wasn't any reason to participate in the crime, Joe.
3: I told you. I knew I was wrong.
6: Well, if you know you were wrong, you want to do the right thing now, don't you?
3: Yes, sir. I do.
6: And the right thing would be to help us get the rest of these fellas.
3: Well, I'll help you if I can, but how can I help you in jail?
6: Well, Joe, I don't think we'll be disposed to file charges against you at the moment.
3: Oh, you mean I could go to work and everything like that?
6: That's right.
3: Oh, well, I'll help you get them if I can, Mr. Nelson, but I don't even know their names.
6: All right. Now, you just wait for them to contact you again. It might be a week. Might be 2 months before we decide to pick them up. We want two things.
3: Yes, sir.
6: We want a conviction on every robbery they've participated in, and we want the names of the people who are buying those stolen goods. They're just as guilty as the gang itself. So just keep your eyes open and your mouth shut.
3: Yes, sir.
6: I'll give you a telephone number where you or Katie can reach either Special Agent Thomas or myself day or night.
3: All right, sir.
6: There's one thing more I want to know from you, Joan.
3: Well, sure, if I can tell you.
6: How did they happen to pay you off with these $1,000 bills? Did you ask for it, Lindley?
3: I didn't ask for nothing. They just gave them to me. You keep them. I don't want them. I don't even want to see them anymore. You keep them.
6: We intend to, Joe. We'll see if we can find where this money came from. A pair of $1,000 bills shouldn't be too hard to trace.
1: Come in.
7: Well, Artie, we got Brent. He's waiting in the other room with Zaki.
8: Bring him in here, Mooch.
7: Look, Artie, this guy's got a story. You might be okay. Listen to him before you fly off the handle.
8: Zaki saw him coming out of the federal building. To me, that means he's a squawker. Unless he can prove something different. Now, bring him in here.
7: Okay, I guess you know what you're doing. Come on, Joe. The boss wants to see you. Okay, it's Zaki.
3: I did your job for you. What's the idea of dragging me in here?
8: You answer the questions, Joe.
3: What questions?
8: What's the idea of squealing to the FBI?
3: Wait a minute.
8: You were seen coming out of the federal building.
7: Yeah, what about that?
3: Listen, I was the driver of the truck you hoisted. They called me down there to answer some questions. It wasn't my idea. I had to go. You know I had to.
8: I don't know anything except what happened to squawkers.
3: I haven't said a word, honest.
8: Okay. I'll believe you.
3: I wouldn't squeal. You know I wouldn't.
8: I said I'd believe you. When you show me those two $1,000 bills I paid you off with. We know you didn't spend it.
3: What, now you mean?
8: Right now.
3: Well, look, I don't carry around that kind of dough. That would be silly.
8: You turned it over to the FBI, didn't you?
3: Oh, I didn't. I got the money.
8: All right, let's go to your house and get it.
3: Wait a minute.
8: Wait a minute, nothing. Produce those bills. Then I'll think about believing you. Now, let's go to your house.
3: Well, the money isn't there.
8: Oh. Oh, it isn't, huh?
3: Hey. Hey, what are you doing? Put the gun away. Put it away, will you? Put it away, please.
8: You're lying.
3: I'm not lying, honestly.
8: Cleaner, you'll get it right here and now.
3: Well, put the gun up, will you?
8: Where's the dome?
3: Somebody's holding it for me.
8: Who?
3: My cousin. My cousin, Eddie Brin. I gave it to him in an envelope to hold for
8: me. All right, we'll go to his house and get the envelope.
3: We can't.
8: Why not?
3: He lives up in the country near Buffalo. You know that. He runs a filling station.
8: Mooch, the car ready?
7: You're not driving to Buffalo tonight.
8: What do you think I'm doing? Tell Zaki to get it gassed up.
7: The weather's lousy out. Won't it keep in the morning?
8: All right. Keep until morning. We'll leave the first thing. Tell Zach he can stay in New York and look after things.
3: Well, I guess you'll be around to pick me up.
8: Joe.
3: What?
8: You, don't think you're going out that door, do you?
3: Well, I gotta get some sleep.
8: Yeah. You can get some sleep. What sleeping you do, you'll do here. I got an idea that this time tomorrow you'll be asleep permanent. Joe, getting near Buffalo. It's coming up.
7: Brother, what a ride. Who needed it?
8: Where is this place of your cousin's?
3: It's right here close, I told you. It's the first filling station the other side of the hill.
8: All right, Mooch, get a move on.
7: I'm gone.
8: I don't like wild goose chases, Joe. This better not be one.
3: It's not. He's got the money, honest.
8: Better have.
3: He's got it, I tell you.
8: We'll see.
7: At the place, Joe?
3: Yeah, that's it. I only hope Eddie's there.
8: You mean there's a chance he may not be?
3: Well, he's not always there. He's got to take some time off sometime.
8: Why didn't you tell me that?
3: I asked you if I could call him to make sure. You wouldn't let me call.
8: The idea of this was it's supposed to be a surprise party. Now, look, Joe, I can't waste any more time. If he ain't there, you're cooked anyway.
7: Is that it?
3: Yeah, that's it.
8: All right, pull in.
3: I'll go in and get the money.
7: Wait a minute, Joe. I'll go with you.
3: No, that's not necessary.
7: It's not necessary for you to go out the back door of that filling station into the woods either, is it?
3: It's not that. It's just that he might not want to turn over the money to me if somebody's along.
7: He will if he's got it. Go ahead. Get it filled up with gas, will you, Mooch?
9: Yeah, okay.
7: Now let's find Cousin Eddie.
3: I know he'll give me the money, but supposing he's got it hit or something. Supposing he can't produce it.
7: It'll be just too bad for you, Joe.
3: Look, I don't want to get Eddie involved. Can't you just...
7: I'm tired of messing around. I want that dope produced, and I'll get it.
3: Yeah, okay.
7: All right, Joe. Inside.
3: Where's Eddie?
7: Eddie? Get the dough.
10: Well, hiya, Joe.
3: Look, I don't think there's much use going any further.
7: The envelope, mister.
10: Huh?
7: The envelope you were holding for Joe.
10: Hey, Joe, how's Katie getting along? Are you two getting married soon? How about that? You didn't tell me you were going to get married when I was down in New York.
7: Come on, cut out the home week and get the envelope, will you?
3: Eddie, this is my boss.
10: Well, I sure am glad to meet you.
7: Go on, make it snappy and get the envelope, will you?
10: Your boss sure is a boss, Joe.
7: Just get the envelope.
10: I think I left it in the desk drawer. Yeah, here it is. Well, here you are, Joe. Just like you gave me.
7: Give me that envelope.
10: Hey, that belongs to Joe.
3: That's okay, Eddie. Give it to him.
10: If he says so, take it, mister.
7: Guess I had you wrong, Joe. Here, take your money.
3: Give it back to Eddie. He'll keep it for me.
10: $1,000 bills. Two of them. Never saw any of these before. Guess I never will again. I should have had these put in the bank vault, Joe. I guess I will now.
7: Come on, Joe. We got a long ride back to New York.
10: Hey, listen, aren't you going to stay for a bite to eat? I'll call up Lola and she'll spread out the table. We'll have a feast.
3: I guess we can, Eddie.
10: Oh, we got company coming for dinner, Joe. A couple old friends of yours.
7: Come on, Joe.
3: Thanks, Eddie, but so long.
10: Sorry you can't stay, Joe. Glad to meet you, mister.
7: Yeah. Go ahead. I had you wrong, Joe. I was hoping you'd be okay. Can't blame me for checking up.
3: No, can't blame you.
7: You and I are going to do a lot of business together. You know your way around those truck terminals. All you have to let me know is what's moving in and out and when. You'll be rich. All set, Mooch?
9: Just about. How'd it go?
7: Everything's okay. Hop in, Joe.
9: Look at him.
11: Okay, I'll do it.
9: Get this kind of service in New York. One guy wiping the windshield, the other guy checking the oil.
7: You fill her up with gas?
9: To the top.
7: Okay. Pay these guys off, we'll go. Oh, here he comes.
11: You can stand a quart of oil, mister.
7: Never mind, we'll wait till we get home.
11: I don't think you'll be going home. FBI, put those hands up.
7: Hey.
9: What's going on?
11: Just stay there, don't move.
7: Hey, what's the idea of the pinch?
11: Come on, get out of that car.
7: All right, take it easy. But you can tell me. You can tell me what's the matter.
11: Keep those hands up. Come on over here, Bryn.
12: Yes, sir.
7: I'm entitled to know what's the beef. Just tell me what the beef is.
11: Nice work, Joe. You kept a cool head.
3: Well, the last thing in the world I expected to find here was that money. And you guys. I thought it was the end.
11: Well, Katie called us right away when you didn't show up for a date. We picked up Zachy and he talked. We had plenty of time to fly up here and plant the envelope with Eddie.
3: Thank heavens for that.
11: All right. Let's get back to New York. That's where Artie wanted to go. And I wouldn't think of disappointing him.
1: And that, gangbuster listeners, is how this hijacking case came to an end. The gang leader and his two principal confederates were indicted on charges of theft from an interstate shipment by the federal grand jury for the Southern District of New York. They pleaded guilty in federal court and were sentenced to long terms, which they are now serving in various federal institutions. Joe Bryn assisted authorities in the prosecution, and charges against him were dropped. His participation in this case makes a very strong point. And that point is, any citizen, even one with a former criminal record, who is coerced or threatened, should go immediately to the authorities. Your police and your federal agents are your friends. They will protect you and do everything in their power to put those criminals where they belong, behind bars.
0: Thank you, Mr. John C. Hilly. Now, Gangbusters Nationwide Clues, broadcast every week as a public service to assist American police in their war against the underworld. Attention, all citizens. Be on the alert for Jack Gordon White, wanted by the FBI for unlawful flight to avoid prosecution for the crime of armed robbery. His official description.
12: Jack Gordon White, age 34, 5 feet 11 and a half inches, 172 pounds, medium build, dark brown hair, blue eyes, ruddy complexion. May seek work as an electrician or mechanic. Has a tattoo of two hearts pierced with arrow and words I love Levy on outer part of left forearm and tattoos below both knees. Sometimes wears small mustache and may have hair dyed red.
0: Caution. White is believed armed and should be considered extremely dangerous. He reportedly carries a .38 caliber revolver in his belt or under the dashboard near the steering post of any car that he drives. He has escaped on three occasions from penal institutions. Watch for Jack Gordon White.

If you have any information concerning this fugitive, notify your local police, the nearest office of the Federal Bureau of Investigation, or Gangbusters at once. Tonight's Gangbusters case was dramatized by Stanley Niss and directed by Leonard L. Bass, with John Sylvester and Frank Reddick in leading roles. The entire production was supervised for CBS Radio by John Ives. Art Hanna speaking.

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4: This is The Book and the Spade, a report on the latest discoveries and developments in biblical archaeology. Here's your host, Gordon Govier.
5: Well, today we reach a landmark. This is program number 2000 in the history of The Book and the Spade. And in recognition of that accomplishment, we're going to be talking about the Dead Sea Scrolls. The Dead Sea Scrolls has been the biggest story in biblical archaeology since they were first discovered in 1947, and we have talked about them numerous times on this program. Our guest is Michael Wise, professor of Hebrew, Bible, and Ancient Languages, and scholar in residence at the University of Northwestern St. Paul. We've had many conversations about the scrolls over the years with you, Michael, and many others, and it's still making the news today. There's still lots to talk about.
6: There is. It continues to, and I think it will continue, Gordon, because it's it's a matter of digging deeper and deeper into the materials that we have, and so scholarship progresses.
5: Well, the latest news story comes from the European Research Council. They've awarded a scroll scholar, Mladen Popovic, of the University of Groningen in the Netherlands, €2.5 million to lead a five-year international project called Tracing Scribes and Scrolls to try to figure out where the scrolls were produced and copied. They'll be analyzing 250 samples from the Dead Sea Scrolls collection. Until recently, I think, most Dead Sea Scrolls research was very text-focused, not so much on the media of the Dead Sea Scrolls.
6: Well, there's a history to what you've just said. I know Mladen. In fact, I've been to Groningen and met with him several years ago. The actual inspiration for his project is quite a bit older. My former Doktorvater, the guy who guided my University of Chicago dissertation, that was back in the 1980s, was a guy by the name of Norman Golb. I think you may have talked to him.
5: I remember him, yeah.
6: He was the one who first began to point out the discrepancy between the number of scrolls and the number of scribal hands in the Dead Sea Scrolls. That is, he noted, on the basis of his own great experience with the Cairo Geniza and studying manuscripts in a much larger collection. There are 400,000 manuscript fragments there in the Cairo Geniza, so it's a much larger depository. He had seen, in the process of studying over the years, he had learned things about manuscript science that the Dead Sea Scroll team, the original team, didn't know. And one of them was this whole question about hands, and another one was the question of autographs. So hands, that is, how many different scribal writers are there? In those days, Norman was looking at about 500 total texts because they weren't all published yet. He noted that there were virtually as many different writers as there were scrolls. That did not work with the idea that they were all written at a sectarian site. So he came up with the theory that they had been brought in from elsewhere, and his basic idea was they must have come from the cultural capital of the Jewish people at that time, which would be Jerusalem. Mm-hmm. And he argued that the scrolls had been brought out to save them from the destruction of the Roman War that broke out in AD 66. The second thing he noted was that there were no originals, or almost no originals, among the Dead Sea Scrolls. That's what we call an autograph. And what he meant by that term was creative act of creating and writing that takes place at the moment somebody begins to write a new book or a new writing. In the ancient world, a book was a lot shorter than they are today. We'd call them chapters. They would sit, and so you can tell that you're dealing with a creation, an act of creation, because it's not all neatly laid out on the page. Words are crossed out. Words are in ups, you know, writing top to bottom in the margins. Somebody's thinking. They're in the process of creating, and they're messy. And that doesn't characterize any of the Dead Sea Scrolls, with one possible exception. So no originals, many different scribes. He began to argue that the physical phenomena that we're talking about were very much key to trying to understand the origin of the texts and who had written them and where. I did some writing about this myself in my own writings over the years, and all of that was antecedent to what Baladin's doing. And he was specifically referencing those things that Golb and I had written when I met with him. And it's antecedent to what he's doing now. Of course, they're going much farther with the technology that exists today to try to pursue this.
5: They have newer technology and more resources. This huge 2.5 million-year-old grant should really move that research along very well.
6: It certainly should. This is what we've needed, an influx of monies, because Dead Sea Scroll research is not rich. Most scholarly research isn't. Even though it's very popular and people like to know about it, it isn't funded in the way that, let's say, tech research is or things like that. Basically, the study of the humanities is not a fun-oriented area these days. That's not the cutting edge of modern thinking.
5: It's been less and less well-resourced in recent years as budgets have gotten tighter and tighter and federal funding has gotten tighter and tighter.
6: That's right. So this is a welcome thing. I think everybody in the field welcomes it. So far, what's been published by Baladin and his team has been interesting. I don't think it's necessarily at the place where everybody would say, yeah, he's got it figured out.
5: Mm-hmm.
6: There are still questions about the results they've gotten, and it needs to be vetted. And that's just at the beginning. We're at the beginning of that. But so far, his research has indicated a broader time frame for the production of these texts than has traditionally been understood by scholars in the field, starting earlier and ending later, therefore broader in time, from the 4th century BC for some of the earliest stuff to the 2nd century AD for the latest of it. That's broader than what has typically been thought. So that's not going to be immediately acceptable, as you might imagine. And it's going to have to be talked about a lot. So they'll have to do more research, and now they're doing it. They're going to look at this group of many more text selections with the cooperation of the Israeli government, and that's good. That's great. I'm all for it. I say let's try to figure it all out.
5: If you just joined us, we're talking with Michael Wise, a professor at the University of Northwestern St. Paul, and we're talking about the Dead Sea Scrolls. One of the things that they're going to be looking at, a lot of the scrolls are on papyrus, some of them on parchment. One of them was written on a copper sheet. When we were in Turkey last month, we stopped at Pergamum, one of the seven cities of Revelation, which was a major center of parchment production in the ancient world. And we were told about the tradition that parchment was invented in Pergamum after the Egyptians monopolized the production of papyrus in Alexandria. Both Alexandria and Pergamum were famous for their large libraries. But writing on parchment, the skin of animals, goes back much further into antiquity, so I guess that's just a legend.
6: Well, there's no such thing as legends in the ancient world, are there? I mean, no.
5: It's a story.
6: It's a story, but it was true that Pergamum was a center, a famous ancient center for the production of books and for the second greatest library in the ancient world, maybe after Alexandria.
5: So as you've studied the Dead Sea Scrolls, is there a significant difference between what's on parchment and what's on papyrus?
6: There's overlap, but there is some difference. That is to say, the media, it was seemingly evident, let's say it that way, based on the ancient writings of the rabbis, that the requirement for copying holy books would be skin. You would use skin. I don't say leather, if you're careful about how you talk about these things, because leather requires that the skin have a certain degree of treatment and prep that isn't usually reached by the Dead Sea Scroll materials. Very fine pergamum type leather that we're talking about is at an even higher level. Most of the Dead Sea Scrolls are not treated to that degree. So technically it isn't leather, but it's skin. And most of the Dead Sea Scrolls are written on skin. The great majority of them are, of all sorts, but most of the biblical books for sure. So it seems that when you're talking about the writing on papyrus, there are two major areas where that comes in.

0: other writings, but they're all on papyrus, interestingly enough. Not a single leather writing there. So it's questionable exactly what's going on with this situation. Maybe not everyone had the same attitudes about the media and the proper ones. You could argue that there are a collection of libraries here, not just one library. That would account for some of the phenomena we deal with and the differences between the caves. So all of this is moot, of course, in modern day scholarship. People argue about everything on the scrolls. So what I'm telling you is, first of all, not something everybody will tell you. And secondly, the only true stuff you'll hear. So.
1: Oh, one of the things that no doubt Miladin Popovich will be looking at is the ink that was used to write on the Dead Sea Scrolls, and I think most of it was based on soot, but they also used red ink when they wrote the divine name. And that, I believe, came from cinnabar, which was very expensive. And that's kind of an interesting angle.
0: It certainly is. Just in talking about this, it shows the considerable diversity among the scrolls in the terms of their physical preparation. Rubrification, this writing of certain things in red, is not very common in the scrolls. It would have been very expensive. That talk tells you you're talking about some kind of a luxury production, I think, at that point. So there's a variety of degrees of expense, you might say, indicated in the, as you look across the expanse of the Dead Sea Scrolls. Some of them are actually epistographs. That's the technical term for something that's written on both sides. That was typically done in the ancient world because you were short on writing material. So you would take something, often it would be a contract of some kind. If you talk about writing literary work, you take a contract you don't need anymore, and you flip it over and you write on the other side of sometimes leather, sometimes papyrus. That's going to be a cheap production. That is to say, very personal, probably. For personal study, not probably something that ever circulated in the market, so to speak, for books. Others of the Dead Sea Scrolls are very definitely luxury productions, such as the main copy of the so-called Temple Scroll, 11Q19, on very thin skin, beautiful hand, that is handwriting. This is a careful, careful production by a couple of scribes that would have cost a lot of money, would have been worth a lot of money in the ancient world.
1: Michael Wise, professor of Hebrew Bible and Ancient Languages and scholar in residence at the University of Northwestern St. Paul, helping us understand the enduring significance of the Dead Sea Scrolls as we reach program number 2000 in the 43-year history of the Book and the Spade. The 2,000-year-old Dead Sea Scrolls continue to intrigue Bible scholars, and as we learn more about them, they also help us understand the Bible and the biblical world better. We will continue this conversation in our next program. In the meantime, we invite you to visit our website at radioscribe.com, where we have breaking news videos from the Israel Antiquities Authority, as well as information about Artifacts, our biblical archaeology news magazine. That's at radioscribe.com. I'm Gordon Govier. Thanks for tuning in. Join us again next time for more Backgrounders on the Bible through Biblical Archaeology on The Book and the Spade.
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1: This is Wisconsin Master Naturalist Deborah Proctor sharing tips and ideas on how to unplug your children and get them into the great outdoors where they can learn naturally. Remember those lazy, hazy days of summer from your childhood? Children today have so many distractions, from scheduled activities to electronic devices, that the joy of reading a book may get lost. One way to help your children reap the benefits of reading is by creating an outdoor reading nook. Think secret garden and create a quiet and private space near a garden, under a tree, or even on the deck or patio. Your nook could be something as simple as a cozy chair under a shady tree, or a hammock hung on the quiet end of a porch. You might place a bench under a small arbor planted with vines, or build a playhouse or tree fort. Place your nook in dappled shade away from traffic noise and pollution and areas that collect water. If sunlight is too direct, add sheer curtains or hang a mosquito net available at outdoor retailers that is so much fun to hide inside. Cozy, outdoor pillows, a flat surface to rest a cool drink or snack, and perhaps some low wattage lighting for reading after dark will add fun comfort. Now that your summer reading nook is beckoning, be sure to sign your children up for the library reading program where they can have fun and earn prizes. Parents, be sure to join in the fun, perhaps by having a family contest to see who reads the most books this summer. Sweeten the pot with a prize party before school starts. Happy reading! Until next time, this is Wisconsin Master Naturalist Deborah Proctor, encouraging parents and grandparents to get outdoors and learn with your kids naturally.
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1: Got a minute? Here's what's going on around Monona. The farmers market is in prime season down at Ahuska Park on Broadway in Monona. The market's open every Sunday through October from 8:30 to 12:30. Monday, the Monona Plan Commission forms in the municipal room on the lower level of the Monona Public Library. The meeting begins at 6 o'clock. Tuesday, the Community Development Authority gathers in City Hall at 6:30. You can get all city meeting information. It's available at mymonona.com. And then beginning on Tuesday, voters may vote in-person absentee for the August 11th election at Monona City Hall. In-person absentee voting goes through Friday, August 7th at 5 p.m. Listen to WVMO online, read and subscribe to the WVMO newsletter, or support the station. 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

and I'm having a ball on a back nine. I got the view from the clubhouse turn, just running the changes on the driving ranges, waiting for the grass to burn out on a back nine. Everything is by the book. 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
2: Hi, this is Lori from the Monona Senior Center. Are you interested in learning more about the canines and canine handlers that work for the City of the Monona Police Department? If so, come down to the Monona Senior Center. We will discuss the new facility service dog Recon, who has joined School Resource Officer Luke Wunsch of the Monona Police Department. You'll learn the purpose of Recon joining the force and how she can benefit the schools and community as a whole. Call 608-222-3415 to register for the Monona PD Canine Program on Wednesday, July 29th at 10 a.m. This information can also be found in our July newsletter, The Monona Senior Connection.

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1: This is Mary Merle from Winnequah Road with the Monona Bird Report. It's hard to believe, but the breeding season is nearly over. By mid-July, young birds are out and about, learning to get by on their own. It's a perilous time. One day they are cozy in their nests, and the next they are navigating a bewildering new world. At the MGE power plant in downtown Madison, two young peregrine falcons fledged from their nest box there in late June. Soon after, one of them was found on the ground with a broken leg. Like other raptors, peregrines have about a 50-50 chance of survival in their first year. In urban environments, their chances are even worse. But in the Madison area, we have superheroes, and they came to the rescue. These heroes are the staff of the Dane County Humane Society Wildlife Center and the UW Vet School's Wildlife Medicine Program. The falcon, which had been named Monarch, was taken to the Wildlife Center, where the team operated to mend the injured leg. Monarch is now recovering and is expected to return to the wild after its rehabilitation. Monarch's story is a powerful reminder of the important service that the Wildlife Center provides to our community. Its small staff, along with a legion of volunteers, care for sick, injured, and orphaned wildlife throughout the year. And they also provide excellent advice through their website and by phone. But they receive zero government funding, and that means they depend entirely on the community, that is you, to continue to make such heroics possible. This is Mary Merle with the Monona Bird Report, and I'm glad that WVMO cares about birds.
2: 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More information on the entire 26-27 season lineup at the Opera House can be found at stoughtonoperahouse.com.

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I'm Grandma Sid, and thanks for joining me this morning. We started the show with a pair of releases from 1974. The first was Weather Report's album Mysterious Traveler, and the track we heard was Cucumber Slumber. Following that was Ramsey Lewis with Living for the City. It's from his album Sun Goddess. And to wrap up the set for us, the Dave Brubeck Quartet from their album Countdown, Time in Outer Space. The track was Three's a Crowd, released in 1961. Coming up after the break, we'll hear from Miles Davis. Still ahead, we have some Billie Holiday. We have some Hoagy Carmichael. We have Bill Evans. And so much more here until noon, right here on 98.7 WVMO, the voice of Monona.

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1: Hi, I'm Sue Carr. Let's be civil. This is Sue Carr in the WVMO studio, and I'm talking to Monona Grove School Board President Elizabeth Cook. What are the best ways that people can stay in touch with what's happening on the board, what's happening in the school district? What kinds of, I know that City of Monona has a lot of alerts and things that you can sign up for. What kinds of things does the school board have for that?
2: So we have a really great website is where I would direct everyone to go to first. You can just Google Monona Grove School Board and it'll come right up. That will have all the information in terms of agenda, minutes. All of our regular board meetings are recorded and posted on the Monona Community Media page. And so you can go back and watch any of those. For kind of big items that we want the community to be sure that they know about, like the budget, for example, we have some special listservs that you can sign up for and get those alerts on a regular basis. If you have family in the district, you're sort of automatically put into the system and you get all the alerts that way. But those are the best ways to keep up and email us and ask us, hey, what's going on? I just got a text from someone before I came here that said, hey, I got a question about something that happened today. Can you call me later? And like, yeah, absolutely. That's what we're here for. We're here to serve the community.
1: Bringing schools and communities together, Let's Be Civil is a service of Monona Community Media.
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0: This is Jazz Brunch on WVMO. I'm Grandma Sid. We just heard from George Benson from his album The Other Side of Abbey Road. Here Comes the Sun, followed by I Want You, She's So Heavy. He was accompanied there by, we'll call it a jazz orchestra, just a star-studded ensemble there, including Herbie Hancock on the piano, organ, and harpsichord, Bob James as well, Mel Davis on trumpet, Freddie Hubbard on trumpet, Hubert Laws on flute. I mean, there's a whole cast here that I won't read off to you, but those were the highlights. Before that, we heard from Miles Davis with All Blues from his best-selling album, Kind of Blue, released in 1959. You can follow today's playlist by going to WVMO.fm and clicking on the playlists link. It will show you everything that you have just heard on WVMO, and you can keep tabs on that page. It is updated throughout the program. I'm here until 12 o'clock bringing you jazzy favorites to wake up your day. And coming up after the break, we will hear from Shelley Mann and Bill Evans with Monty Budwig right here on Jazz Brunch with Grandma Sid.
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2: Got a minute? Here's what's going on around Monona. The farmer's market is in prime season down at Ahuska Park on Broadway in Monona. The market's open every Sunday through October from 8:30 to 12:30. Monday, the Monona Plan Commission forms in the municipal room on the lower level of the Monona Public Library. The meeting begins at 6 o'clock. Tuesday, the Community Development Authority gathers in City Hall at 6:30. You can get all city meeting information. It's available at mymonona.com. And then beginning on Tuesday, voters may vote in-person absentee for the August 11th election at Monona City Hall. In-person absentee voting goes through Friday, August 7th at 5 p.m. Listen to WVMO online, read and subscribe to the WVMO newsletter, or support the station. 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

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I'm Grandma Sid. We just heard from Hoagy Carmichael with his own composition, Georgia on My Mind. You can find that on an album called Hoagy Sings Carmichael, featuring the Pacific Jazzmen. Before that, Shelly Mann and Bill Evans together with Monty Budwig. From their album Empathy, the track was called I Believe in You. If you have any requests, you can reach me through Facebook by searching for Grandma Sid. You can also email me at grandmasid@gmail.com. Sid is spelled C-Y-D. And coming up, to kick off the second hour of Jazz Brunch, we will hear from Louis Armstrong and Oscar Peterson with one of my favorite tunes, Sweet Lorraine. I just think it's a precious song, and I love those melodies that can grace the scale, take us up, take us down, play with the accidentals, and I hope you enjoy it too. 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

0: Great songs, great singers, and big bands. That's what I call my show, heard each Sunday at 5 p.m. Rod Perry here, inviting you to join me for some great bands and singers. And most of the music comes from the big band era of the 1930s, 40s, and early 50s. 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

You're tuned to Jazz Brunch. On WVMO, I'm Grandma Sid. And we just heard from Nat King Cole alongside the George Shearing Quintet with Pick Yourself Up. That's off of their album, Nat King Cole Sings, George Shearing Plays. Billie Holiday with Ain't Misbehavin', the Fats Waller tune, coming to us from her 1958 release called Stay With Me, just reissued this month by the Verve label, fresh in my mailbox, rather at my doorstep, just this week, and I love it, and I'm happy to bring it to you right here on Jazz Brunch. Before that was Ella Fitzgerald, and she was accompanied by pianist Paul Smith in the album Ella Fitzgerald Sings Songs from Let No Man Write My Epitaph. You can find it also reissued under a collection called The Intimate Ella. Either way, that track was called I Hadn't Anyone Till You. Wasn't it gorgeous? We started the set and the hour with Sweet Lorraine, brought to us by Louis Armstrong, accompanied by the Oscar Peterson Trio. I don't know who Scott Peterson is. But anyway, that's from their album, Louis Armstrong Meets Oscar Peterson, which has a sort of iconic album cover. You could see Louis Armstrong and Oscar Peterson laughing together, sitting on these tall bar stools. And that picture of Louis Armstrong graces many places, including my home, including the DJ booth. It greets me every time I DJ at Lola's, one of my favorite albums in my collection. Coming up after the break, I actually wanted to tell you what's behind my voice today. We are hearing from the Marion McPartland Trio from her album Personal Choice, another one of my favorites. Coming up after the break, we will hear from Stan Getz and Joao Gilberto right here on 98.7 WVMO, the voice of Monona.

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1: 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It may protect against cancer and heart disease and improve digestion. These are just a couple quick examples. You can find all kinds of herbal teas and tasty blends to sip your way to better health. I like to make a big batch of herbal tea at once. You can either use a tea ball and loose tea, which is easy to find in the bulk aisle of a natural food store, or you can use packets. And I always recommend organic to avoid the chemicals in conventional teas. Start by placing several tea bags or the large tea ball in a big, heat-safe bowl or in several mugs. Then boil a bunch of water and pour it over your tea. Let it sit and steep a while until it reaches almost room temperature, and then you can place the tea in a pitcher in your fridge. If you want, squeeze some lemon or lime in for even more health benefits. Now you have a drink with natural medicinal qualities ready to sip throughout the day. Pour some into a large reusable bottle to keep with you at work or wherever you go. I'm Sarah from Sylvan Lane, and I'm glad WVMO cares about wellness. Here's wishing you true health and lasting joy. Take care.
2: Pat O'Neill with a moment for Monona on WVMO. You have a text. It's probably Bill saying he forgot to get the spaghetti sauce at Fraboni's. Or it's Jill saying she can't pick up the boys at Winnequa. Should you take a quick look? Nope. In fact, take the temptation away. Turn your phone off. Put it on silent. Put your phone in the back seat. Don't even bring it. Do whatever you can to take the distraction away and focus on the task at hand. Driving and not running into stuff. A public service message from 98.7 WVMO.

You're listening to Jazz Brunch. I'm Grandma Sid, and we just heard from Coleman Hawkins performing live in Paris on October 1st, 1964. That was his own composition called Stuffy, and you can find it on an album called Loverman. Before that was the Modern Jazz Quartet with But Not For Me from their album Django. We brought you some Quincy Jones with Cast Your Fate to the Wind from his album Smack Water Jack. And we started the set with Stan Getz and Joao Gilberto with So Danzo Samba from their self-titled album released in 1964. And as we heard earlier in the program, it was this week in 1964 that The Girl from Ipanema reached number 10 in the top 40 hits. Coming up after the break, we have Cannonball Adderley bringing us down to Chicago with Wabash, and we'll slide in some Buddy Morrow probably, and hopefully some Art Blakey if we have time here. I'm here until 12 o'clock noon, and you're listening to Jazz Brunch on 98.7 WVMO, the voice of Monona.

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You've been listening to Jazz Brunch on WVMO. I'm Grandma Sid, and that was Art Blakey and the Jazz Messengers with Come Rain or Come Shine. Before that, Buddy Morrow and his orchestra with One Mint Julep from their album Night Train. Cannonball Adderley took us to Chicago with his album Cannonball Adderley Quintet in Chicago. The track was Wabash. He was accompanied there by John Coltrane, Wynton Kelly, Paul Chambers, and Jimmy Cobb. I'm Grandma Sid, and I'm here each Sunday morning from 10 until noon bringing you jazzy favorites to wake up your day. Once again, you can find today's playlist at WVMO.fm. 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
1: 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It's a new music announcement. We've added a lot of new songs to VMO playlists. Hi, I'm Fletcher Keyes. Here's some of what you'll be hearing soon.

0: That's new music from Rhiannon Giddens. Also new this week. Under the football light, she looked me in the eye. She grabbed my sleeve and said, believe I'm going down tonight. The Jayhawks, Trampled by Turtles with Jeff Tweedy, and Monrovia. Baby, I've been working some things off, trying to get it right for myself, not anybody. Thinking about days gone by, running near Stillwater Creek, chasing huckleberries. Hear those and the rest of all of this week's New Americana tunes on the New Music Discovery Show.
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1: Got a minute? Here's what's going on around Monona. The farmers market is in prime season down at Ahuska Park on Broadway in Monona. The market's open every Sunday through October from 8:30 to 12:30. Monday, the Monona Plan Commission forms in the municipal room on the lower level of the Monona Public Library. The meeting begins at 6 o'clock. Tuesday, the Community Development Authority gathers in City Hall at 6:30. You can get all city meeting information. It's available at mymonona.com. And then beginning on Tuesday, voters may vote in-person absentee for the August 11th election at Monona City Hall. 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
5: I'm here in the WVMO studios. I'm talking with Nancy Moore, Monona's mayor, learning more about Monona. Nancy, we've got an election coming up, a primary election on Tuesday, August 11th. What do you want to tell us in the run-up to that election that Monona residents should be aware of?
6: First and foremost, I want everybody to know we have an amazing voting record here in Monona. And so kudos to the community of Monona for their civic participation. And we want that to continue. A few things to know about the August 11th partisan primary. First of all, absentee ballots can be requested anytime. Second, we have a brand new reinstalled Dropbox at City Hall. Very secure Dropbox. It's just to the left of the main entrance, so be sure not to confuse the Dropbox for voting with the utility bill Dropbox. People can drop in anytime during office hours into City Hall and request an absentee ballot. And early voting at City Hall starts 2 weeks before the election. So early voting will be July 28th through August 7th, which is the Friday before the election. I want people to know about all their options because there's been a proposal put forth by the USPS to potentially not deliver all of the absentee ballots for all the states across the U.S. We want people to know, we want our residents to know that there are lots of other options besides sticking their absentee ballot in the mail. If people need to mail it, then they certainly can, but we would recommend at least mailing 2 weeks in advance of the election. There's always more info not only on our website, but on myvotewisconsin.gov. 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You can see what's on the ballot on August 11th. You can track your vote on that website as well. It's really a slick website, always has been, and super helpful and easy to navigate.
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7: Hello, this is Shay from the west side of Madison with a moment for Monona on WVMO. 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
1: Hi, I'm Bill Graff from Cops Avenue, and this is The Lake Loop. Deviating slightly from our theme of little-known local businesses, to say a word about Woodman's, which is not little-known or little anything, but is local if you'll grant me some leeway as a Janesville kid, because that's where Woodman's started, as an itty-bitty little mini-mart. It gradually grew bigger and bigger and closer to the interstate and then beyond. It even outgrew buildings that were big enough to become warehouses. But in Madison, I was always a little scared of Woodman's. Some Woodman's shoppers, not all of them, but enough to establish a vibe, seem like people on a mission, barreling down the aisles with sharp elbows, huge carts, and no patience for people like me taking up aisle space to read bread labels. On grocery day, I used to ask, are we going to pick and save or push and shove? Then I discovered something semi-miraculous about Woodman's. The insomniac bonus. When you're awake at 3 a.m., the bars may be closed, the coffee houses are dark, but Woodman's is open, and there's nobody else there. There is no greater joy when faced with 10,000 varieties of frozen pizza than having time enough to make an informed choice and room enough to maneuver a pontoon boat between the freezers. I mentioned this to a doctor once, and he put in his My Chart notes, wakes up at 3 a.m. and goes to Woodman's. No other discernible manic symptoms. Folks, if insomniac shopping is a diagnosable condition, I've got a terminal case. I'm tempted to go on a public crusade to normalize this behavior and stop othering those of us who figure if we can't sleep, we might as well shop. But no, don't try this yourself, and don't tell your friends. Go back to bed, so I can ponder the pizza options in peace. Thanks for riding along on this segment of The Lake Loop. I'm Bill Graff. Until next time, on your left.
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0: I want you to all try to sing along on The Man with the Big Hat. Anyway, there's a chorus to this song. I'm sure you can pick it up as it goes by. It happens 3 or 4 times in the song. So why don't you join Willie and I while we sing it? In a little bar in Texas, was on a sultry summer day. A cowboy coming off the road just to pass the time away. Pulled a stool up to the bar, he pushed his hat back on his head. I listened to the stories told, the words the cowboy said. He said,
1: I can tell you stories about the Indians on the plains. Talk about Wells Fargo and the coming of the train. I can talk about the slaughter

0: rested easy at the bar, his foot upon the rail. 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The silence never broke it as the words poured from his lips, just as quiet as the 45 that he carried on his hip. 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
1: I've seen the day so hot that your pony could not stand. 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

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All night long. Thank you.

0: 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You don't have to go to New Orleans to hear great jazz. 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

0: The Grateful Dead.
1: 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B.B. 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

0: Michael Philip Mick Jagger and his boyhood mate Keith Richards joined a band led by Brian Jones called the Rolling Stones, and soon they were one of the biggest bands in the world. Rolling Stones are one of the most popular, iconic, and important artists in rock history. They cracked the Billboard Top 40 38 times, have sold over 250 million records, and had at least one hit single in each of the last 7 decades. And that's today's WBMO Music History Moment. I'm Jeff Perry.
1: The 23rd Annual Sugar Maple Music Festival is almost here, July 31st and August 1st at Lake Farm County Park in Madison. This year's festival features a range of artists covering American roots music, including bluegrass with Bronwyn, Cajun with the Magnolia Sisters, folk stylings with the Wilder Flower, folk duos such as Brian McDowell with March Schatz, bluegrass with Special Consensus, and Western Swing from the Hot Club of Cowtown. 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
1: Got a minute? Here's what's going on around Monona. The farmers market is in prime season down at Ahuska Park on Broadway in Monona. The market's open every Sunday through October from 8:30 to 12:30. Monday, the Monona Plan Commission forms in the municipal room on the lower level of the Monona Public Library. The meeting begins at 6 o'clock. Tuesday, the Community Development Authority gathers in City Hall at 6:30. You can get all city meeting information. It's available at mymonona.com. And then beginning on Tuesday, voters may vote in-person absentee for the August 11th election at Monona City Hall. In-person absentee voting goes through Friday, August 7th at 5 p.m. Listen to WVMO online, read and subscribe to the WVMO newsletter, or support the station. 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
2: 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That's Eakin Park Fest, Saturday, August 15th from noon till 8 p.m. on the corner of North and Dahl Streets on Madison's northeast side.

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0: Welcome to Old Time Echoes, Monona's source for old time music and a whole lot more. I'm Mike DeBoris.
1: And I'm Calvin Woodring. Thanks for joining us this week. We just heard from the new State of the Ozarks string band. That was Fort Smith. Brand new music featuring David Scrivener on fiddle and Nathan McAllister and Joel Hines. That one just came out in June. The album's called Favorite Tunes from the Missouri Ozarks. Had the chance to hang out with Mr. Scrivener a few times and play some tunes with him. Really awesome musician, and learned a lot from the old timers down in the Ozarks, including Bob Holt and his longtime guitar player Alvy Dooms. Let's go back and play something from the original State of the Ozarks string band from a cassette that came out back in the 90s called The Way I Heard It. Here's Bob Holt, Alvy Dooms, and Karen Kraft playing Missouri Mud.

That was Pete McMahon playing the Zigzag Hornpipe. Neat little tune. And before that, Jim and Kim Lansford doing The Jaunting Car, which comes from James Kerr's Merry Melodies, which was published in 1875. It's related to a more widely familiar Drops Brandy tune. Well, up next, here's a tune by the Boiled Buzzards. It's called Gray-Haired Dancing Girl, and it was written, as far as I can tell, by a fiddler who only goes by the name Jamal. Saw some videos of him playing at Galax, I think, from the early 90s, but that's about it.

0: from Mississippi in 1928. That was Floyd Ming, a.k.a. Hoyt Ming, and his Pep Steppers, playing a tune called White Mule. Mike and I were in the studio remarking how similar that sounds to all the rest of their recordings. They had a good sound. They didn't mess with it.
1: Patron saints of the show, I think.
0: And right before that, from Illinois, a band called White Mule with Drunken Hiccups.
1: That from their album To the River and Back. And that tune comes from Robert Wilson, and it's in the Dear Old Illinois collection that Gary Harrison put together. Genevieve Koster, Harrison's daughter, is the fiddler on that tune.
0: Stay tuned. We've got more music coming up after this break. And later in the program, we'll be doing a little preview of some artists that are coming to the Sugar Maple Festival next weekend.
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3: 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One way to help your children reap the benefits of reading is by creating an outdoor reading nook. Think secret garden and create a quiet and private space near a garden, under a tree, or even on the deck or patio. 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You might place a bench under a small arbor planted with vines, or build a playhouse or tree fort. Place your nook in dappled shade away from traffic noise and pollution and areas that collect water. If sunlight is too direct, add sheer curtains or hang a mosquito net available at outdoor retailers that is so much fun to hide inside. Cozy, outdoor pillows, a flat surface to rest a cool drink or snack, and perhaps some low wattage lighting for reading after dark will add fun comfort. Now that your summer reading nook is beckoning, be sure to sign your children up for the library reading program where they can have fun and earn prizes. Parents, be sure to join in the fun, perhaps by having a family contest to see who reads the most books this summer. Sweeten the pot with a prize party before school starts. Happy reading! Until next time, this is Wisconsin Master Naturalist Deborah Proctor, encouraging parents and grandparents to get outdoors and learn with your kids naturally.
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0: Welcome back to Old Time Echoes. That was the Indian Creek Delta Boys with Gary Harrison fiddling there, playing an original tune of his called Road to Westfield.
1: Where is Westfield, Mike?
0: It's west of Eastfield. I know that. Well, speaking of Gary Harrison, here's another Gary Harrison tune, Steam Machine, played here by Luke Mercier and Sam Allison.

0: John Showman and Chris Cool playing Over the Road to Maysville, pretty little tune that comes from J.P. Fraley.
1: And before that, the $6 string band with Green Corn, or Hot Corn, Cold Corn. Up next, here's an older one. We haven't done a murder ballad in a while. Let's do a murder ballad. Here's J.B. Grayson of North Carolina. This one from 1927. It's called Omi Wise.

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John Lewis, he turned round and rode back to Adams's hall. He went inquiring for Omi, but Omi, she is not.

John Lewis was took, he prisoner and locked up in the jail. Was locked up in the jail around, was there to remain a while. John Lewis, he stayed there for 6 months or

0: That was Delma Lochne and Blind Uncle Gaspard from 1929, playing a tune called La Danseuse. They're from Louisiana and traveled up to Chicago in 1929, sponsored by a furniture company, to record that side. And before that one, it was G.B. Grayson playing a murder ballad called Owe Me Wise.
1: Well, stick around here on Old Time Echoes. After this break, we'll play a few tracks from some artists that are coming to the Sugar Maple Festival next weekend. Stay tuned.
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3: Got a minute? Here's what's going on around Monona. The farmers market is in prime season down at Ahuska Park on Broadway in Monona. The market's open every Sunday through October from 8:30 to 12:30. Monday, the Monona Plan Commission forms in the Municipal Room on the lower level of the Monona Public Library. The meeting begins at 6 o'clock. Tuesday, the Community Development Authority gathers in City Hall at 6:30. You can get all city meeting information. 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And then beginning on Tuesday, voters may vote in-person absentee for the August 11th election at Monona City Hall. In-person absentee voting goes through Friday, August 7th at 5 p.m. Listen to WVMO online, read and subscribe to the WVMO newsletter, or support the station. 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
4: Hi, this is Lori from the Monona Senior Center. Are you interested in learning more about the canines and canine handlers that work for the City of the Monona Police Department? If so, come down to the Monona Senior Center. We will discuss the new facility service dog Recon, who has joined School Resource Officer Luke Wunsch of the Monona Police Department. You'll learn the purpose of Recon joining the force and how she can benefit the schools and community as a whole. Call 608-222-3415 to register for the Monona PD Canine Program on Wednesday, July 29th at 10 a.m. This information can also be found in our July newsletter, The Monona Senior Connection.

Welcome back to Old Time Echoes. We just heard from Bronwyn Keith Hines playing Fiddler's Pastime from an album that's quite a few years old at this point. Keith Hines, longtime fiddler for Molly Tuttle's band and lots of other recording outfits. Outstanding fiddler and great singer as well. She's coming to the Sugar Maple Festival this coming weekend on July 31st and August 1st at W.G. Lunny Lake Farm County Park. Sugar Maple Festival, one of the highlights of the music season here in Madison. Something to look forward to. In this set, we're going to play some music from artists that will be featured at this year's festival. Right now, it's Jaron Paxton and Dennis Lichtman, who have a cool blues and trad jazz routine. Here's the Syncopatin Shuffle.

0: it was the Tall Poppy String Band playing Kiss Me Quick, My Papa's A-Comin'. They'll be appearing at the Sugar Maple Festival in just about a week. We're playing some tunes from artists that will be appearing there. Before that, it was the Hot Club of Cowtown playing Hoedown Lowdown.
1: Yep, featuring the fiddling of Alana James, that from their 2025 album, Limelight. Well, right now, let's play something from Mark Schatz and Brian McDowell, two veteran bluegrass session men and band members coming together for a duo project. Here's a song they wrote called The Crusoe Flood.

Mark Schatz and Brian McDonnell playing Crusoe Flood. You can see them at the Sugar Maple Festival next week. Well, you've listened to a whole hour of old-time music here on Old Time Echoes. Thanks for listening to the program. I'm going to take you out with a waltz today. I'm going to circle back to the new State of the Ozark String Band. Here they are playing the Chicago Waltz, which comes from Bob Holt. He learned it from some Swedish fiddlers who were visiting Silver Dollar City, apparently. Sounds a little scandy to me.

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4: 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Sunrise Serenade.

As the summer continues to rush by, we say hello and welcome to the 518th edition of Great Songs, Great Singers, and Big Bands. I'm Rod Perry, and I'm here to take you back in time to the 1930s, 40s, and 50s for great music from the big band era. GS2BB, as we like to call it, is a weekly feature on The Voice of Monona. We opened the show with the Glenn Miller Orchestra and Sunrise Serenade, one of the many Miller classics. Now, here's Frank Sinatra.

Sinatra at his best with that great James Hanley tune from 1935, first featured in the Broadway review Thumbs Up. Frank put his personal touch on so many great songs, and so did Rosie Clooney, who recorded a great album with the Duke Ellington Aggregation. The album is entitled Blue Rose.

The great sound of the Ames Brothers. It's always pleasant to hear from those guys on a lazy summer day, or any time for that matter. Now, the Mississippi is not lazy. The Wisconsin River is considered the hardest working river in North America, so it's not lazy. But Bing Crosby and Louis Armstrong are going to take us up a lazy river right now. I don't know where they found it.

As long as we're doing our river thing, we might as well call on the Tommy Dorsey Orchestra to wrap up this segment of GS2BB. The Dorsey Gang is doing their thing down on the

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1: Hi, I'm Sue Carr. Let's be civil. This is Sue Carr in the WVMO studio, and I'm talking to Monona Grove School Board President Elizabeth Cook. What are the best ways that people can stay in touch with what's happening on the board, what's happening in the school district? What kinds of, I know that Monona has, City of Monona has a lot of alerts and things that you can sign up for. What kinds of things does the school board have for that?
2: So we have a really great website is where I would direct everyone to go to. First, you can just Google Monona Grove School Board and it'll come right up. That will have all the information in terms of agenda, minutes. All of our regular board meetings are recorded and posted on the Monona Community Media page. And so you can go back and watch any of those. For kind of big items that we want the community to be sure that they know about, like the budget, for example, we have some special listservs that you can sign up for and get those alerts on a regular basis. If you have family in the district, you're sort of automatically put into the system and you get all the alerts that way. But those are the best ways to keep up and email us and ask us, hey, what's going on? I just got a text from someone before I came here that said, hey, I got a question about something that happened today. Can you call me later? And like, yeah, absolutely. That's what we're here for. We're here to serve the community.
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Now, part two of Great Songs and Great Singers in Big Band. I'm Rod, and we make this musical trip back in time each week when we look back to the 1930s, 40s, and 50s for great sounds from the big band swing era. We just heard a great example, Count Basie's orchestra, live at the Sands in Las Vegas, and Satin Doll. Now, here's Fred Astaire.

0: on my top hat, mussing up my white tie, dancing in my tails, putting down my top hat, mussing up my white tie.
1: A quick visit to Broadway in the 1930s with Fred Astaire. The recording quality wasn't the best, but there were some songs that just couldn't be performed better than they were when they were done by Fred Astaire. Now to the 40s, and one of the great blues singers of all time, Billie Holiday with Lover Man.

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1: Yeah.
2: The madam has the cutest.
1: Cutest what?
2: Personality.
1: Oh. And think of all the books about Dewberry's looks. What was it made her the toast of Paris?
2: What was it? Are you kidding?
1: I'm not kidding.
2: She had a well-developed...
1: Developed what?
2: Personality.
1: Oh, I see.

0: pee?
1: Well, not unless she's got a perfect
0: I know.
1: Personality.
0: Yeah,
1: little baby.
0: A girl can get somewhere in spite of stringy hair or even just a bit bowed at the knee.
1: Especially if she

Now, there's a song most of us remember. A Johnny Mercer tune done here by Al Hurt and Ann Margaret from their Beauty and the Beard album. Now we turn to the Glenn Miller Orchestra. Glenn and the band put their signature on the Billy Strayhorn tune, Take the A Train.

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1: Common St. John's wort is blooming in the prairie. Hi, this is Brian from the Aldo Leopold Nature Center with a friendly phenology update. This herbaceous perennial gets its name because it begins to bloom around June 24th, St. John's Day. Introduced from Europe, this non-native plant is known for its medicinal benefits, but it is also considered invasive due to its tendency to form dense patches that crowd out native species. To identify this plant, look for clusters of bright yellow flowers and small, lance-shaped leaves. The flowers have 5 petals and a burst of long, showy stamens at the center. The opposite leaves are marked by numerous tiny, translucent dots that become visible when held up to light. Despite its invasive nature, common St. John's wort is valued for its medicinal properties. It has been used as an antioxidant, antidepressant, antibacterial, and anti-inflammatory remedy. Topical preparations are helpful for cuts, burns, and skin inflammations, and for centuries, it has been used to relieve mild depression. Visit us for a hike or take a walk around your neighborhood looking for St. John's wort blooming in the summer sun. For more information about the Aldo Leopold Nature Center, please visit aldoleopoldnaturecenter.org and explore nature today.
2: WVMO thanks its partners in the local music community, including the Stoughton Opera House. 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More information on the entire 26-27 season lineup at the Opera House can be found at stoughtonoperahouse.com.

0: And away we go
1: with part three of the show. This is Great Songs, Great Singers, and Big Bands, heard each week here on 98.7 FM, WVMO. Rod's my name, and we got it going again with Kay Kaiser and his band from the College of Musical Knowledge, and a favorite from 1942. Now another of the great jazz singers, performing with the George Shearing Quintet, Miss Nancy Wilson.
2: It's not the pale moon that excites me.

0: A great song by those fabulous Mills brothers. Now, this gentleman was a radio network announcer and sometimes actor back in the day, well known as the announcer on the Milton Berle radio show. His name is Frank Gallup, and as far as I know, this is his only record release. We laughed at it back in the early 1960s.
1: He was short and fat and rode out of the west with a Mogan David on his silver vest. He was mean and nasty right clear through, which was kind of weird because he was yellow too. They called him Irving. Big Irving. Big Short Irving. Big Short Fat Irving. The 142nd fastest gun in the west. Irving. He came from the old bar mitzvah spread, schlepping a salami and pumpernickel bread. He always followed his mother's wishes, even on the range he used two sets of dishes. Irving. Big fat Irving. Big sissy Irving. The 142nd fastest gun in the West. Irving. 141 could draw faster than he, but Irving was looking for 143. Walked in a salt saloon like a man insane and ordered three fingers of 2 cents plain. Irving. Big fat Irving. Big sport Irving. The 142nd fastest gun in the West. The James Boys was coming on a train at first sun, and the town said, Irving, we need your gun. When that train pulled in at the break of dawn, Irving's gun was there, but Irving was gone. Irving. Big fat Irving. Big help Irving. The 142nd fastest gun in the West. Well, finally, Irving got 3 slugs in the belly. It was right outside the Frontier Deli. He was sitting there twirling his gun around, and Butterfingers Irving gunned himself down. Irving. Big fat Irving. Big dum-dum Irving. Big dum-dum dead Irving. The 142nd fastest gun in the West. Really?
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TV scoots by pretty quickly, and it's gone again. But we'll be back next week with the 519th show series right here on the Voice of Monona. The award-winning Jeff Perry is here with his show This Week in Music History, Wednesday night at 8, Saturday morning at 9. Don't you dare miss it. The Polkas come in about an hour with DJ Shotsky. But we say so long for now. Benny Goodman and his orchestra take us home stomping at the Savoy Ballroom.

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1: Well, this is our 147th program.
0: But who's counting?
1: Yeah, right. But can you believe that's 147 one-hour shows that we've done with Dixieland, and we still haven't gotten to the bottom of the barrel? But tonight we're going to play some different stuff again. We're going to start out with Wilbur de Paris and Jimmy Witherspoon playing Lotus Blossom and Trouble in Mind.

And next up, we're going to hear from Pete Fountain, and this song is called Dr. Fountain's Licorice Stick Remedy for the Blues. And then we're going to hear Mississippi by Pete Fountain.

You know, there's certain things in life that you remember as you go through life. And one of them, highlights of our lives were the night we were snowed in with Pete Fountain. And it's something we'll never forget. But up next, we got Bridge Over Troubled Water and the Licorice Stick Rag with Pete Fountain.

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1: Well, a number of years ago, the National Geographic put together an album called The Birth of Dixieland. It's being played by the Crescent City Orchestra, but it sort of is the beginning of, or their explanation of the beginning, how Dixieland started in Africa, and that goes on to New Orleans with the wharfs, you know, the slave songs, the riverboat songs, chants, you know, and then the brass bands, ragtime, and then the funeral bands, and finally progressed into Dixieland. And we're going to hear it tonight. It's called The Birth of the Dixieland Overture.

0: And now we're going to go into some of the more newer styles of Dixieland with Sharkey and Liz Miles playing Look Sharp, which is the Gillette song, and Darktown Strutter's Ball.
1: Remember these songs, you know, Look Sharp and Beyond the Ball to Feel Sharp. Anybody know those words? 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
2: Hi, I'm Steve Martinelli, and this is a Monona Grove Sports Showcase. I've always been intrigued by one specific Monona Grove football record, the longest touchdown run. Chad Kelsey is the record holder with an unbeatable 99 yards against Oregon in 93, his sophomore season. Against the Oregon Panthers, Chad Kelsey expected fullback and middle linebacker 200-pound Dave Rulin to play almost the entire game. In the second quarter, the Silver Eagles quelled the Panther drive with an interception at the one-yard line. But after the turnover, Rulin limped off the field with an injured ankle. His replacement, the 155-pound Kelsey, ran on the field, eager to replace him. Ducking into the huddle, he was so taken aback to hear the play calling for him to run the ball, he forgot the snap count. The play, 32 trap, is a basic fullback run up the middle, designed to gain a few yards and give the MG offense room to operate. The play takes advantage of over-eager defenders, who tend to find themselves out of position as they charge unabated across the line, falling for the trap, and are easily blocked. The teams lined up, the Panthers crowding all 11 defenders at the line of scrimmage, hoping to throw an MG ball carrier for a loss. The play was executed perfectly by the Silver Eagles. At the snap, Chad was handed the ball, started to the right, cut to his left, and found a hole in the defense of epic proportion, with nothing but green grass beyond. A couple of steps past the line of scrimmage, and he was off to the races. Almost 80 yards down the field, he encountered every running back's nightmare. He felt the ball slipping from his grasp. Shifting slightly, he clung to it and crossed the goal line untouched, his first, and as it turned out, only high school touchdown. Dave Rulin returned to reclaim his spot, and the majority of Kelsey's remaining football career was on defense, where MG had little depth, but was unlikely to result in a second score for him. Regardless, unless they change the dimensions of the field, Chad Kelsey will forever hold the MG record of the longest run ever. I'm Steve Martinelli, and I'll see you at the game.

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1: And for our last set tonight, we're going to play one of the greats again, Louis Armstrong with Velma Middleton singing St. Louis Blues, Yellow Dog Blues, and Loveless Blues. These are W.C. Handy's great tunes.

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3: 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And it's another summertime episode of Polka Time, and as we get this hour started, you can break out your field guides to identify some birds and animals. You just looked up a tree and spotted a happy lark. It's the Happy Lark Polka by Lil Wally, born in Chicago, Illinois on August 1st, 1930. Take it away, Lil Wally.